マセラタウンのサトシ、夢はポケモンマスターになること。

0: important. So important to be there and be in existence.
1: Why they do this, why they do that, like I all their little nuances. Yeah.
0: Are you a nitpicker?
1: Yeah. Yeah.
0: But it's good.
2: This is really important. This is the best part of the whole show, right?
1: Yeah.
2: Because people go to a live show and they might think it too. They want to hear you sing something that they like on Spotify.
1: Yes. Right.
2: Or they want to see you perform right there in front of them like you do on YouTube. Okay. Right. That's the reason that they went ahead and combed their hair and got dressed to go out there, but that's not really the driving thing. Right. What ends up happening is people go to the live show because they want to see an uncontrolled environment. They want to see you. The only time they'll ever get to see you is in between the songs. And it's when something is unscripted and when somebody yells something crazy out of the crowd, or when a guitar string breaks, or when something happens, they're going to look at how you grabbed it, you spun it, you adopted it, you absorbed it, and you slung it right back out as part of the show.
1: So true.
2: And that's their life every day. To Rob's point, they see themselves in you, and they see how you take the punches. These shows like this right here, as simple as it is, this little bitty podcast that we have, is no simple and little thing, because the mantra I preach all the time is not every ripple will become a tsunami, but every tsunami starts with a ripple. And that's what the people see this, and these little shows, they get to see this snippet of Stephanie being Stephanie without the rock star environment. Okay. Mm-hmm. And you can be a rock star that nobody sees you, just like there was a diamond in the dirt. It was a diamond before it was dug up. And it was a diamond before it ever got put on the big advertisement flyer for Zales Jewelry. And millions of people saw that diamond. That diamond existed before it ever got pulled out of the dirt. That's the business we're in, is going to find the diamonds and bring them out so people can see them. God makes diamonds, not us. But what we do is we take what God made and we shine you up and we help get you out there so people can all be grateful and appreciative and respect what you are. Yeah. That's what we do.
0: And they can all wear sunglasses because your diamond is shining bright. Mm-hmm. I had to say that.
1: I love that. No, I'm not one of those moms. Like, I give them a lot of freedom. I do give my kids a lot of freedom. I don't have claws in their back. I allow them a lot of things. Like, I don't want them to sneak things behind my back. So I believe in allowing it. And once you break my trust and you do something, then it gets removed. Because that's what it is. And there's five of them, and they're like little ducks taking care of each other. And they're very independent. But at the same time, I make sure I give them the attention that they deserve. There's a lot of them, but again,
0: being proactive, I cannot not express that enough.
1: It's like once that can't take a backseat at all. So if there's any kind of issues with them at school, I'm like, stop. How are we going to solve it? Because this is how I get. And then push everything else aside and try to just organize what's going on with them and try to control the environment a little bit so they feel safe and good, and that I'm on top of it with them.
0: Tell us a little bit about. You have any projects you're working on right now?
1: Yeah, I have a new single that's coming out. It's called Carefree.
0: And we're going to play it here in a little bit.
1: Yes. And so that's coming out. And it's all about authenticity. And this song is, because I had released Let Me See the Real You, it's kind of like stripping down the walls and let's show everyone the version that you would want to be, but you're kind of scared to be. And if you allow that, everything that you're holding inside can be shown to the world if you allow it, right? So Carefree is now you strip down the walls and Carefree.

Right there, wrapping up the interview with Stephanie Michaela. That is a double shot for her. It is called Let Me See the Real You, and then her song called Carefree. That is going to bring us up to the top of the hour. Stick around. We've got more music, and an interview with Celeste Marie Wilson is on the way. Hold on.

country. The best pop man. The best indie artist in the world. Right here with Mr. Rob Charles on the MFZ show.

yeah, getting us started on hour number two. That is Kinsey Coppin with a song called Bring Me Flowers. We've got time for a couple more songs before we get to that interview with Celeste Marie Wilson. How about some Clayton Bellamy? This is called I Miss Tom Petty.

0: And I have two music videos coming out. One on June 10th, I guess, and another one probably coming out in August. And my full album, Southern American Princess, will be dropping in August.
1: Southern American Princess. That is crazy. Where'd you get the? I can't imagine where you got that name from.
0: Well, my family is actually one of the original Texas land grant families. And my family fought in the Alamo. My family fought in the American Revolution. And I'm the daughter of an oil man. I don't know how much closer I can get to a Southern American princess than that.
1: So you got oil in your background.
0: Oh, of course.
2: You got cattle. And cattle and moo cows.
0: Oh, and moo cows. We got moo cows. I grew up riding horses. My great uncle Walter had cows out on our family ranch for the longest time. And I remember sitting in his truck in the little center seat and eating all the candy in there while he did stuff.
1: Did you ever ride a cow?
0: I've never ridden a cow.
1: That is kind of crazy. I have. We had this old bull when I lived in Louisiana. We called him Joe. And old Joe was like he was like Eeyore from Winnie the Pooh. He was like, doo-doo, doo-doo, doo-doo. And Joe didn't care. You could go up to Joe. You could jump on him, and he'd take you for a ride. Very, very calm and everything. Since the last time you were on the show, you signed a contract with a record label.
0: Yes.
1: Tell us a little bit about that. Tell us the record label if you can and promote that.
0: Absolutely. You know, everybody always says that getting a record deal is very complicated and all these things, but actually when it happens, it like just all at once happens. It makes no sense. And everybody's different, but from everybody I've talked to, it's like I knew someone who knew someone who knew someone who knew this person, and they sent this to this person, you know. And so they heard of me, and they wanted to talk to me, and we started negotiating, and everybody on the label is just very, very wonderful and supportive. They have a long history with Texas country poets, such as Willie Nelson and Waylon Jennings, Kris Kristofferson, Tanya Tucker. I mean, very big in Texas country and in country music in general. They're a Memphis-based label. And, I mean, they're just wonderful. Really, everybody on there is so, so nice to deal with. Like, they're just so much fun.
2: What's the name of the label?
0: Selecto Hits.
2: Boom. That's a legacy label.
1: What is the name of it?
0: Selecto Hits. And if you go and you look on there, roster, they've got everybody from George Jones to Elvis Presley to, I mean, you
1: to Celeste Marie Wilson.
0: And Celeste Marie Wilson.
1: How does that feel when you look at that and you

0: see your name next to all of those people, and a year ago, would have never thought that.
1: No, I never would have thought that. The first time I think I realized it was not when I got signed. When I got signed, I was kind of like, toot-toot, you know, it just didn't register. And then when I was in Nashville, I stopped at the Country Music Hall of Fame. And I started walking through, and it was like every other person in there has been on my label that I'm on. And that was what made me go, oh, that's actually, this is a lot bigger of a deal than I made it out in my head. Like, just singer after singer after singer. They were just, like, most of them were on there, at least at one point in their career. And I'm like, wow.
0: I'm sure you are going to stay grounded and stay focused on the prize. That is the biggest thing, is probably the being humble. They are, like I said, there's been a lot of big names on that label, a lot of big names.
2: All right, so Celeste, so I have had the great honor of watching you grow exponentially, and your team, and the whole thing's been beautiful. And one thing I can say to Rob's comment is you are so grounded. Everybody in your circle is humble and grounded, and it's legit. And that's super important, to not get caught up in the glitter and to not get caught up in the temporary, because you're going to be popular, then you won't be popular. Then you will be again, then you won't be again. This is just the way it is. But you've always been popular to those who've been right in the tight circle with you fighting, from your producer, Josh, to Jim Riley, to your mom, to your dad, to your sister, to your brother, to Nana, grandpa, everybody. Your circle. And the thing is the one thing I would like to urge, and I think you do it. I know that I love watching you interact with your mom. I think y'all do it, but it's for those listening to remember to always enjoy the struggle and who's in the pit with you, who's climbing with you, because that's what makes these moments like what you have right now so rewarding. So never miss an opportunity to stop and celebrate, just take a beat and celebrate with your mom. And I think I'm pretty sure you do that, but that's a great lesson for those who are trying to either start the climb or stay in the climb, is celebrate the struggle, celebrate the little wins, celebrate the big wins, and stay humble, but celebrate those moments when you get to come out on top on that day. Would you agree?
1: Absolutely. Because there are going to be a lot of losing days. But I tell my mom, it's for every fan I get, I get 3 haters. No, you don't need the world to love you. If you just have like less than 1% of the world love you, you've made it. You don't.
2: Do you think they really love you, or do you think they love the idea of you that they think they have, or what is often presented?
1: I think that they love the parts of themselves that they see in me. It's like a mirror kind of thing, and the community it can build.
2: Agreed.
0: I tend to feel that people, like, if they can be you for that, if you're doing a music video or whatever you do, and you do your silly Instagrams that I think are a hoot, I think if they can relate to that, they can put their self into what you're doing, that's the part that they love, the fact that they can kind of relate to you.
1: Right. My attitude is, the world is complicated, life is complicated. If I can, for an hour to 2 hours, or an hour and a half, or even just 4 minutes, if you're just listening to a song of mine, make your day not complicated, make your day fun, then I've done my job.
0: Get people's mind off of what's going on. Like you said, even if it's just for 4 minutes on a song. Now, if they listen to your whole album and they get 30, 40 minutes with you, then it makes their day even better for a little bit longer.
1: Right. Yeah, make them feel like they're not alone.
0: There are times that I do exactly what you just said. I will just find a playlist and just sit here in my studio in my the room and just vegetate on the music. Totally forget everything going on. Forget the fact that I can't walk. Forget all that. And I just close my eyes and I get caught up in that moment. And it makes, you know, it brings your day back into perspective.
1: Absolutely.
2: 100%. You get to do that. What a gift. You get to do that for people. You get to do that for people.
1: It's my mom told me a couple weeks ago. I can't remember what was bugging me. There's something that was bugging me. And she was like, "You are God's creation, and you creating is your gift back to him." And whatever,
2: she ain't wrong.
1: Whatever capacity, whether it be music or business or numbers, whatever it is, you creating gives back to God. And so if you start thinking like that, then it gives you the ability to work much harder. Because, I mean, it's the closest thing we can get to that.
2: Service. Yeah.
0: How many singles have you put out with your new record label that you're on?
1: Three, and then a fourth is coming out this July, titled Marie. It's the true story of my great grandparents. I had this thing when I was switching to country, because I started in alternative rock, because I love rock music.
0: I would not have seen that. Did not see that coming at all.
1: I just love it. I think that it's cool. I think there's a lot of play and a lot of stuff you can do with it. But when I switched to country, started thinking about it last summer, I told mom that the reason I was so scared of switching to country is because I cared a lot about it. And I didn't want to do it poorly. You know, I don't want to do anything poorly, but country has an extra layer of family ties and cultural importance. And I didn't want to be the country song that was talking about just beer in a truck and an experience that wasn't mine, because I can't drink beer and I don't want to drive a truck. I wanted to talk about experiences that were mine and still from the actual country.
0: And you don't have an ex-wife that left and took the dog.
1: My dog.
2: She still got a dog.
1: My dog's alive. I mean, I'm out of tropes. So I wrote about the love story of my great grandparents, because my great grandfather was a Bronco Buster, and then he became a carpenter, and he built a house all by himself for my great grandmother, and it was a big house. And he was poor, dirt poor, but her family was well off, and nobody wanted him to marry her, except for them, of course. And of course,
0: obviously,
1: relationships are the ones that get a say.
0: Well, thankful for us, they have you, and they did get together.
1: And he rode the circuit until he had enough to buy a ring. And once he had enough to buy a wedding ring, he came back and they ran off and got married in secret.
0: Didn't elope, Uncle Rhino.
2: That's what we did.
0: And the name of that song is Marie?
1: And the name of that song is Marie, because my great-grandmother's middle name was also Marie, Jessie Marie. And that's why I go by Celeste Marie Wilson, because I think it is good to honor both the male side of my family and the female lineage of my family.
0: So what we're going to do when the interview is over, by the time we run this interview, that song will be out. So we're going to play that song at the end of the interview and maybe play another song of your choosing as well. We're not at that point yet. We're getting there, but we're not at that point yet. your life, it just seems like it has gotten a lot more exciting over the past 4 months. I mean, you the interview, I can tell by the other interview and this interview, you have an aura. You have a presence. I see a difference in you. I mean, it's a more mature version of you. Is that going to come out in your music as well?
1: Yes, it is coming out in my music. There's a lot of things that I would have shied away from writing before. Actually, the song that my first song on Texas radio, What Else Could I Need, was a song I wrote in order to prove to my record company that they just took everything for delivery, which wasn't true. They had actually rejected quite a few things I'd written, but I was feeling sassy in the moment. And so I wrote this song, and I was like, writing about ladybugs and baby ducks, all these things that when you're young, you see as kind of silly. And then I started to think about how I kind of already have everything I need. And when I got to the verses, I started to get more detailed. And I got to, you know, delve into it. Like, I don't need a land of gold. I got my mama and the home she's grown. I've won the best award you see because my daddy says he's proud of me. Or I don't need a fancy car. I don't need my name in stars. I have lived, for I have breathed. And I sing because the birds sing to me. And all of a sudden, the song wasn't funny anymore. And it wasn't, you just take everything for delivery. It actually had a message. And it was sweet. But in a way that wasn't preachy. It was fun. And sometimes we think, I think especially as artists, that we're supposed to, I don't know, suffer or that we need something more. But then you walk outside and you get to see things like ladybugs and baby ducks. And how lucky am I that I have a family that loves me, that I have opportunities, that I have the freedom to write what I want and say what I want. And the fact that I get to see the beautiful outdoors. I mean, once you start putting that together, I mean, I'm extraordinarily lucky. A lot of people are. I don't take that for granted.
0: And I'm glad you said that, because I want you to understand something else not to take for granted. Your mom and dad, they support you 100%. I mean, I've said this 100 times to Rhino. My mom and dad are both gone. Can never see them again. You need to cherish that. You need to value them every day. Obviously, God's put something in your heart, and you seem to be a very good person. And you probably don't need me telling you to appreciate your parents, but that's something I always like to tell the younger folks. Always appreciate your parents and the sacrifices that they put for you.
2: Rob, I will tell you one thing that is a testament to her being beyond her years. I've seen it. She's told her parents she's proud of them. Most kids are always used to just expecting to, it's or hoping at some point to be told by their parents. But parents are very rarely prepared for when the child turns and says, in spite of everything the child accomplishes, they say, I'm proud to be of you. I'm proud to be from you. I'm proud to be your son. I'm proud to be your daughter. I'm proud that you're my parents. You're my dad. You're my mom. And that kid right
0: there. You made me cry.
2: I'm just saying, they need that. And Celeste she's ahead of her time. She's been able to say that to her parents, not when somebody, there's a hospital bed involved or something or bad news. She's saying it when things are good. And that's when it really matters. And they look at you, that she has a gift for the rest of her life, where she saw them see her when she said it. And that's just another thing I'm proud of her and them. I texted her mom, and I meant every word of it. Her mom is a rock star. She's the other one in the equation. They all throw in, and they're all very important to the circle. But her mom is amazing, and she's crazy. That's my Louisville Slugger homie. And I'll tell you, I'm a big fan of the family, not just I'm obviously everybody that knows how I am with Celeste, but I'm a big fan of the entire family. So, and she, it's important for us to take a beat and say that to each other.
0: Yeah. I'm
2: proud of you.
0: I never did get to grow up in a home where, I mean, my parents showed me they were proud of me, but I never heard it. My mom told me, you know, my dad, he's like, you know, your dad is proud of you and everything you're doing. I was like, he never tells me. So if you don't hear it, you don't believe it. But again, I don't mean to get emotional, but just cherish your parents and continue to do what you're doing every day, because once they're gone, it's too late.
2: Yeah.
0: Let's
2: that could be any of us. That could be any of us, Rob. That's not just about parents. That's any of us. Anybody in our life, we don't know at the close of one day to the start of another who's going to be riding with you next week, you know. And so everybody who's made my life better, I like them to know it. And it's not enough for me to think about you. I need to call you and tell you, hey, guess what? I was thinking about you.
0: You must really love me, because you call me like 2-3 times a day, bro.
2: I do. Yes.
0: Well,
2: sexy.
0: We have a good bond, and appreciate that bond for sure. So
2: you have no taste in friends, so there you go. I appreciate that. So,
0: I have been told that. My mom and dad, that's one thing my mom and dad did tell me, like, you choose bad friends, bro.
2: Yeah, that you do. Yeah, you do.
0: I'm just kidding. So, Celeste, what do you got going on this summer? If we're in, are you playing mostly in Texas, or are you expanding to other areas, or where can we catch Celeste Marie Wilson during the summer?
1: At my shows, one show I'm super pushing. I thought I had a list of shows on here.
2: You're sleeping.
1: I'm sleeping.
0: I got her in her feelings, in her emotions. She's lost her train of thought.
1: I think the scheduled show I have in August is one at the Red Brick Tavern. I'm having like a little get together for the album release for the Montgomery Conroe area. I'm from Montgomery, Texas. I love Montgomery. It's like half in the middle of nowhere, half in a developed place. So
0: isn't that where Josh Ward is from? I want to say Josh Ward may be from Montgomery.
1: He might be.
0: Anyway, I didn't mean to throw you. I get these little brain parts that just kind of like, hey, throw this in there.
1: No worries. I have those squirrel moments all the time. But I'll be at the Red Brick Tavern in Conroe, Texas. And then later this year, I will have a Christmas EP coming out that was produced by Barry Coffing. It's reimagining of those old church hymns. You know, I grew up Episcopal, and I grew up in the Altar Guild, and all the things, confirmed, and it's a very old liturgical kind of church, and I love that, because I like when people don't tell me what to think, they just read what's in there, and I get to decide what I think. But the other thing is, the music was all old, and when Christmas comes around, you have all these new songs that are so much fun, but the old stuff is way in the back. And I was like, hey, let's reimagine these songs and turn them into modern country songs, like country blues. I'm Memphis country, really. That's where my label is. It's Memphis country. So it has a bit more of that blues influence, the Nashville country. And we started working on it. And all of a sudden, we had this really cool project with these old Christmas songs that, I mean, now it sounded like they could play in the Macy's, you know?
0: Now, when is that project scheduled to come out?
1: That will come out right around Thanksgiving.
0: That is awesome. I mean, working in the radio stations that I do, every winter I switch to country eventually, I mean, to Christmas, eventually one of the radio stations is all Christmas for the entire month. But going back, it's like, I like those old songs. I like Elvis singing Here Comes Santa Claus. I like, you know, You Can't Never Go With Me. You can't go wrong with Elvis or Bing Crosby or Andy Williams. I mean, those are staples, but for you to bring some of those songs back and put your own twist and your own flair on it, it's like me and Rhino was talking with a guest yesterday. Those songs could be brand new again.
1: They can be.
0: They may be 50 years old. They may be 80 years old, but they're brand new again because you've released it. You've released it a new life.
1: Yeah. And also those songs, the old ones, like Oh Holy Night and whatnot, this Christmas season, I implore you to take a minute and look up the lyrics to Oh Holy Night, because they are very relevant still today. And there are so many of these old hymns that are like, you don't, when you're in church and you're singing them, you're not thinking about it. You're thinking about, oh my God, can I sit down yet? You know, because you've been staying.
0: Is it over?
1: Why do we keep having to stand up? I swear, in the Episcopal Church, they would stand up, sit down, stand up, sit down.
0: We had that, and then we had the kneel. I was in a Catholic church, so you had to kneel, and you had to bow and do all that. Yeah, I remember all of that, and I was like,
1: I love communion, because I am down for a little snack, you know?
0: Rhino, she's like, she wants to throw down with the wafer and the wine, bro.
2: I always took
0: the communion, but I never did drink the wine. I was one of these folks. I don't care how many times they wiped that ring on that cup. I didn't want to drink after somebody else.
1: Individual cups, like in a shot glasses.
0: See, I would have done that. Like at our church, it's like it's in a metal container, and everybody drinks out of the same thing, and I'm like, and not happening. I mean, I know it's supposed to be like the blood of Christ, and I accept that, but I'm not going to drink it with everybody else drinking on that cup. Just germaphobe that way.
2: No, lick it.
0: Lick it. I'm going to sit there and I'm going to drink the whole thing. I'll get at the front of the line. They need to go in alphabetical order, so I'd be the first one to put my lips on it and then let everybody else drink after me.
1: Oh, my goodness.
2: But that's why Jesus didn't have Rob at the Last Supper. See?
1: Oh.
0: I'm sure there's a lot of reasons he didn't have me at the Last Supper, but that could be one of them, Rhino.
2: I think it is. Yeah.
0: Well, what else does Celeste Marie Wilson got going on?
1: Well, I'm going to be at the Josie Awards. Unc and I were talking about that a few minutes ago. I'm going to be at the Josie Awards and Americana Fest, and that's in September, I think. And while I'm up there, I know I have a couple gigs, but I cannot remember where. I think they're writers' rounds mainly.
0: Are you nominated at the Josies?
1: Yes, I am. I'm nominated for Best Music Video of the Year for my song Ever Wanted and Best Lead Actress in a Music Video.
0: So let me ask you this. How do, at this level, do people vote, or do they have a panel that votes, or how does that work?
1: They have a panel that votes. So you get nominated, and then after that, they have a panel that votes. And last year, I think I was nominated for 4 Josie Awards, and I won Best Music Video with my music video, If I Sin For You. And then this year, since I got signed right after, I was only eligible for a couple weeks, basically, once the nominations opened. And so I was nominated for what I was eligible for, and I'm just super excited to be there. It's a great time. There's so many talented artists, so many talented performers. I mean, you can't go wrong with meeting new people. I love meeting new people.
0: We wish you the best luck on that. And the next time we get you around in another 90 days or so, I want you to tell us you won both of those awards, and you can bring home some hardware back to the house. What's up, Rhino?
2: I was going to say, too, this is something that Celeste and I were talking backstage on. One of the proudest moments since I've come back from retirement is when Celeste is, she's nominated as she should be at the Josies, but you're not going to be alone, are you, Celeste?
1: Ryan, tell them who else is going to be there.
2: You're going to have the dynamic duo, Maddie and Colton, that you're killing it right now. I believe they're nominated. I know for a fact Bree Carter's nominated for Artist of the Year. I think Megan Irby's coming in hot. We've got a handful that we've got to get pushed up into the pocket, but this is one of the greatest representations to me of what Tribe is supposed to be. They should be standing together, and this is it's their humanity that goes first. Their talent is amazing, but the humanity rivals it, and you'll see more if you haven't already see that so much of the time in the artist realm, you have the person for show and then you have the other person, and not being negative ever, but the humanity doesn't always rival the talent, and that's the world we're trying to build.
1: And I want to put into perspective real fast how big it is to be nominated for a Josie Award, because a lot of independent artists don't realize how big it is. They don't realize how large of an organization it is. Last year, 96,000 people applied. 96,000 people. And not, obviously not all of them got in. I got in 4 times. So the fact that people Ryan is working with, so many of them got in. This is the top percentage of the independent music scene.
2: Y'all belong there. Every one of you belong there.
0: How do you get the nominee? How do you become a nomination?
1: Either you can nominate yourself, your manager can nominate you, a friend can nominate you, but you just have to fill out the form. And that nomination is a big deal to get through their team, because they very much grade off of music and how well it sounds. And
2: that's it. That's it. Your quality and your capability.
1: Having an organization that grades off of quality and your what you're doing is rare. So it's a very big deal. It's a very big honor to be nominated.
0: Well, I wish you 100% good luck and success in bringing those awards back. And like I said, we'll get with you in like 90 days. And you're going to tell us you won those. And and even if by some freak accident of nature that you don't win, you're still going to be able to tell us about your experience and all the fun and new people you've met.
1: Yeah, you've already won. When I went in last year, I was not worried about winning a darn thing. I was sitting there. I was having a great time.
0: And you won, didn't you?
1: I was not worried. They called my name. I didn't move. Ryan had to hit me. I went, oh, it's my time to get up, I guess.
0: Somebody pushed me up there.
2: Ask Mom if I need to buy the drinks this next round when we come up there. If I need to come up there and do the drinks, I'll make sure everybody's hydrated.
1: Yeah.
0: Celeste, I want to thank you for being with us, man. We are honored to have you with us, a Josie Award nominee, and you were a winner last year. You're going to be a winner this year. You're always winning. Winning, Ryan.
2: What? Winning.
0: Charlie Sheen said it perfectly. Winning.
1: There's one last thing I would like to plug.
0: Okay.
1: This year, I won the honor of becoming the 2026 Ambassador for the Woman Songwriter Hall of Fame.
0: Nice. And
1: for those who don't know what the Woman Songwriter Hall of Fame does, is there are a lot of women that were not credited for their work in the 50s and 60s, and they take these songwriters and they honor them for what they've written. There are women that wrote for Elvis Presley, and they talk about the amount of work it took, what they've done, and the fact that they had, a lot of them had wonderful love lives and families and husbands, and it just shows people that you can do it all, you know? And I really, if you don't know about the Women's Songwriter Hall of Fame, please look it up and read a little about these women. It's so interesting. I think you would get a lot out of it.
0: What? Let us reiterate and let us know your social medias, where they can contact, get in connection with you, buy your merch, all that cool stuff.
1: Absolutely. So my socials, everything is Celeste Marie Wilson. I'm the blonde girl. you'll see my big hair and you'll go, it's her. And then my website is CelesteMarieWilsonMusic.com. I just dropped 3 new merch pieces that are Jesus, tequila, and whiskey themed. There's one that is like for the girls. It's pink. And it has like a bucking horse and it says Jesus, tequila, and whiskey. And then I've got one that's kind of more for the guys and it's hand painted. And because I'm a painter, I went to the Glassdale School of Art in downtown Houston.
0: Wow, is there anything this girl don't do?
2: Cut the grass.
0: But she can weed eat.
1: I don't drive a truck and I don't drink beer.
0: You don't drink beer, but you drink tequila and whiskey.
1: I drink tequila. I love whiskey. I don't drink beer, and that's
0: hey, you do not like whiskey. You're a wholesome girl. You do not drink alcohol. No, you don't, folks.
1: I love whiskey and I love cider.
0: She knows not what she says, people.
1: Oh.
0: Just giving you a hard time, Celeste. Thank you so much, Rhino. Do you got anything you want to add to that? Yeah.
2: This episode was brought to you by Pedialyte. Just kidding. Not really. But anyway, sending lots of love to everybody over there. We're super proud of you. Wherever you're at, you don't ever have to wonder. We'll be yelling from where we're at. So y'all keep fighting the fight. Keep kicking the door open for those coming behind you because they're following you. They're watching you. And we're just proud of you, kid. Proud of Jim Riley. Proud of Selecto Hits for having the foresight. And we're going to see amazing things from Celeste Marie Wilson.
0: I hope so. Can't wait to see it. Celeste, thank you 1,000,000%. We're going to play Jesus, Tequila, and Whiskey, and we're also going to play Marie. Make sure you send Marie so we can get it added to the playlist here. Celeste, thank you for being with us. Thank you so much.
1: Thank you so much. Thank you for taking the time to interview me.
0: Absolutely. We'll get you back on in 90 days. Folks, Celeste Marie Wilson, right?

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2: 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The Weeknd. Justin Bieber.
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4: From the off-the-wall designs, LLC Studios, here is your Orlando forecast tonight. Partly cloudy, with a low around 76. East-northeast wind 0 to 5 miles per hour. Monday, showers and thunderstorms likely after 11 a.m. Partly sunny, high near 92, with temperatures falling to around 81 in the afternoon. Heat index values as high as 102. East-northeast wind 0 to 10 miles per hour. Chance of precipitation is 70%. New rainfall amounts between a quarter and half of an inch possible. Monday night, showers and thunderstorms likely before 9 p.m. Partly cloudy, with a low around 76. East-northeast wind 0 to 10 miles per hour. Chance of precipitation is 60%. New rainfall amounts between a quarter and half of an inch possible. Tuesday, a chance of rain showers between 7 a.m. and 11 a.m. Then showers and thunderstorms likely, mostly sunny, with a high near 92. East wind 0 to 10 miles per hour. Chance of precipitation is 70%. Tuesday night, showers and thunderstorms likely before 8 p.m. Partly cloudy, with a low around 76. East wind 5 to 10 miles per hour. Chance of precipitation is 70%. Wednesday, a chance of rain showers between 8 a.m. and 11 a.m. Then showers and thunderstorms likely, mostly sunny, with a high near 93. East wind 5 to 10 miles per hour. Chance of precipitation is 70%. 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

Hello, everyone, and welcome to MFZ with Rob Charles. I am Rob, and for the next 2 hours, we're going to be playing the best independent music along with a couple interviews. We got an interview coming up this hour by Stephanie Michaela, and then next hour, we have a return interview for Celeste Marie Wilson, so you guys will not want to go away. Getting us started, that was Greg Swan with Small Town USA. Got the brand new one for you right now by Josh Ward. It is called Heartbroke By.

Out of the CCB Nashville stable of artists with Mr. Kimo Forrest, that is Trent Pruitt with his brand new one called My Darling. And in front of that, Greg Pratt with Cheap Seats. We got time for one more song before we get to that interview with Stephanie Michaela. How about some Tristan Robertson? It is called Down for the Ride.

0: everyone, and welcome. We are back. This is the Uncle's Show, and I am Uncle Rob in Little Rock, Arkansas, as always, and Uncle Rhino in Shreveport. This is like three times in a row now you've been home, so that's good.
1: Yeah, these people are starting to get used to the idea of having to look at me every day, so winning.
0: Winning Charlie Sheen. No, we do not have Charlie Sheen on the show today. We've got this lady right here is I found her on Instagram. She has had some cool videos, and I was like really attracted to her voice. She's a very attractive lady, but that voice, like I was telling her in the backstage, the voice is what got me. Want to send her to y'all today. I want to introduce y'all to Stephanie Michaela. She's in Los Angeles. How you doing, Steph?
2: I am doing great. Thank you so much for having me. I am so happy to be here. I feel like I'm home. That's what it feels like. It feels very comfortable, and I appreciate you both so much.
0: Well, we just spent 45 minutes backstage catching up with you and kind of letting you know a little bit about what's up. What we want to know, and what our viewers all over the world want to know, who is Stephanie Michaela? Tell us about yourself.
2: Oh, I am Stephanie Michaela. I have been in the music business my entire life. I have been to school for music. I did musical theater growing up. I went to a boarding school for music, and I went to college for music for a little bit until I decided to leave to just kind of record an album and come back to LA. So I was in Boston for a little bit for musical theater. And then to shorten the story a little bit, I decided I wasn't really sure if the music business was going to be for me because there were so many ups and downs, and I had been through so much in that short period of time in college and coming back home and doing music that I was like, maybe this isn't for me. Maybe I should just stop music just for a little bit. I've met so many interesting people, and I don't know who to trust anymore. So I took a back seat and got married, and now I have 5 kids. And I was just really looking for something to fill the void of music because I didn't have something to turn to with my family. I mean, raising a family is so much work in general. So I had that, and I was so happy about that. But then there was a part of me that was truly, truly missing. And because I was trying to fill the void, never really did. And music actually found its way back to me again, and I'm so grateful. And that was a few years ago. I was asked to go into a recording studio in LA and work with the producer and write. And the second I walked back in, it was like, oh my gosh, Stephanie, I cannot believe you decided to stop doing this for so long. So I'm so grateful, and there's a reason why I feel in my heart that I had to have that time away, because now I'm so grateful to have it back. And there's so much more to give in my storytelling, and I'm so much more passionate about my passion now than I was back then.
0: And you've probably got more tales to tell in that time off.
2: Oh my goodness, do I ever. Like, the best songwriting is coming now. So
0: kids would probably be a good inspiration for your songwriting. Just, you know, the goods, the bad, all of it.
2: All the experiences, all the cute things, all the not so cute things, all of the drama, all the people you meet along the way while you're raising kids.
0: When did you get the bug
2: to go back to music?
0: No, to start in the first place.
2: As a kid, as a child, I was like it literally
0: 3, 4, 5.
2: I want to say my parents will say like 2.
0: Really?
2: Yeah, too. It was like making songs up and creating things about my animals and just constantly singing in the mirror with my hairbrush and just performing for all my family members and just always putting on shows. I was just into it, creating little songs as a kid. So it's been in me, performing at all the school functions, because school was not easy for me at all. So I'm so grateful I had music to turn to, because school was like difficult for me.
0: Me for growing sure. up, when I grew up in high school, I was not popular. I was kind of just didn't really fit in, and it's mm-hmm. that's when I got into the radio business. Yeah. I found music, and even though I'm not talented to play it or to sing it, being in radio was my way of being a part of that.
2: Yeah, absolutely. And feeling like you had like your place and feeling
0: absolutely
2: loved. Yeah, it gives you something to look forward to, and that's why it's so important to have that passion. And I'm so grateful for it now, and realizing that now that it's back, I've never been happier.
0: I've been to LA and I've been to Boston.
2: Oh yeah.
0: But
2: yeah,
0: for people who have not, what is the biggest difference as far as like someone residing in LA and somebody I have resided in Southern California, a suburb of LA, but never been like residing in Boston as a resident? What's the difference?
2: Well, I just thought it was really neat when I lived in Boston. It was only for a short period of time, but I liked that you could walk everywhere and do all those cool things. And everything was so close and charming. I really liked the charm. I just thought it was different. And I actually think the people there were warmer than LA. Out here, I live in like a little suburb outside of LA. So it takes forever to get to LA because there's so much traffic. So that's a whole thing. I don't even want to go anywhere. So I'd rather try to find things close to home to perform and do things when I can. Typically, you can't do as much out where I am. So I go to LA to perform, but it's just a pain to get there. And I liked Boston for the being able to get on the T and go to point A and point B. It was just easier and it's fun. Out here,
0: their accent is different.
2: Yeah, there is. Yeah, it is.
0: Hobbit.
2: I like it. I wonder what they think of ours too. I know we
0: Come down here. Down here or go where Rhino. From Louisiana, so it's like it's a whole different world. You get south of Interstate 10 and you get around Baton Rouge, New Orleans, Lafayette area. You've got the deep, rich Cajun accent. Where I'm living in Arkansas now, you have a southern drawl in it, but you go to Mississippi. I don't know if you've been to those places, but like Mississippi, Alabama, Georgia is like real deep.
2: Yeah.
0: I mean, it's like you see on TV. It's like, it's very, the words are kind of drawn out.
2: So I like it. I love meeting all different types of people and kinds and their voices. And I'm sure I'm really trying to say, I mean, I know I say like a lot. Try to control that. I just speak slower. I think out here, we speak really quick and fast.
1: You will find people will gravitate to you no matter where you go if you have one magic factor, and that is authenticity.
2: That is what I am. Yes. Yes. And that's what the world needs. That's what my songs are about right now. My last single that just is most recent, it's called Let Me See the Real You. If everybody would just not be afraid to show everybody who they are and not put on, you know, any kind of facade and just be them, how awesome would the world be?
1: I've been in Boston, every borough in New York, all over LA, Northern California, Southern California, Vegas, Miami, where no one else spoke English. It was todo español. And I will tell you, it didn't matter where I went, if my name was Unc or if it was Tio. It didn't matter because I was the same gear. I wore, the same for everyone. And the people, when you travel, it's a beautiful opportunity to connect with other authentic people. That's what I mean when I say light recognizes light. When you come into the room, you have a beautiful opportunity to leave all the best parts of you there with them, and you take the best parts of them with you when you leave. And that's how we interact with each other. And all of a sudden, New York, Maine, Miami, Las Vegas, Houston, Texas, they're not that far apart, you know. We celebrate the way that we sound different. We celebrate it. We cherish it because it's funny, but it's beautiful, and we relish in that and the different little customs, and that's what makes us collectively so beautiful. Welcome to the tribe, by the way.
2: Oh, thank you. I'm so happy to be here and be part of the tribe.
0: Your support level just escalated by thousands of percent.
2: I know. I feel. I didn't know what to expect.
0: You didn't, you know, when I approached you for the interview, you didn't know all this was going to happen, did you?
2: No, I did not. I just get excited when people give your passion the attention, you know, it's just everyone giving people love. That's all we need. We just need that. And that can change a person's day. It can change their week. Just any kind of comment, it just makes such a difference. People just don't realize.
0: So tell us a little bit about your passion, your music. Tell us where does it come from? I mean, what genre do you sing for folks that don't know? Just tell us a little bit about where your music comes from.
2: So I grew up loving pop R&B music. I was really always into Whitney Houston, Vanessa Williams, Mariah Carey, Boyz II Men, John B. So I kind of created this sound where it was super emotional, that emotional, just like old school R&B. I just really had a certain, every time I would hear it, it was just good. It gave me a good feeling inside. So I knew that that's the kind of sound I was going for. So a lot of the songs that I sing have that same kind of feeling to it, pop R&B. The most recent ones, I've leaned a little bit more towards the pop side, which has been fun to experiment with that. And I'll always have the little R&B-ish sound you'll hear in each song. It always kind of pops through as much as I want to try to change my voice a little bit to fit another song, or it always kind of makes its way in there because that's what I grew up loving.
0: You got some soul.
2: Yes, absolutely.
1: You've never probably openly considered yourself a country artist, correct?
2: No, I have not, but there have been several people that have said that the songs could be country-ish, and my sound and my tone definitely sounds a bit to go that way.
1: You know why? I'm gonna give you that again. Do you know why? It's because all of the music that became popular music, it initially started with spiritual music. And it usually, you know, there was some in the church and there was some when people would gather.
2: Oh, right.
1: But the bulk of the singing, the bulk of all the music in people's hearts and coming out of their voices, the bulk of it really grew weekly with the people who had their hands in the dirt, sweat on their face and the sun on their back working out in the fields. And so it started with spiritual music with the working people and to keep their spirits up. And then initially from there, it began to grow and it started to fragment and you ended up with blues music. Mm-hmm. You ended up with gospel music, what spun off with a slightly different G chord, and you ended up with country music. And then country fragmented, blues fragmented, became rock and jazz and all these other things. And it just continued to blossom like branches of a tree to hip-hop, EDM, heavy metal, southern rock, all these different styles. And whatever the flavor was that really resonated with the pop culture became pop music. And so it doesn't matter what style. I don't care what style. Whenever you do decide to come back to the organic, the roots, if you ever come back to that, you're coming home. You're coming home. Yeah. You're not stepping into something that doesn't belong to you. It's always been yours. You're just coming home. Some people come farther. Some people come from farther away. But home is still home.
2: Right. Absolutely.
1: There you go. And if you got authenticity, people are going to tell you, girl, that could be a country song. Okay, go ahead. Then.
2: That's what I'm trying to sing about. And then, I mean, I don't have time to mess around. I have 5 kids and I'm showing you what's the real deal here. So keeping my music alive and having that has been the key to keeping me really grounded. So I am, I'm happy to be back and doing what I love. It's so important for kids to see that too, as well, to see that their parents have a passion to turn to, and it inspires them as well as them inspiring me with everything that they do as well, because they're super sporty. So I watch them in their passions and they get to watch their mom do what she loves most. So it's pretty awesome.
1: When you take care of your children, you're feeding your heart.
2: Yes.
1: When you take care of your daily responsibilities, you're in protecting your children and yourself. Mm-hmm. Yep. You're taking care of your body. But when you begin to not turn your back on it, but allow the music in, then you're taking care of your spirit. Yeah. So all of it belongs.
2: Totally. And it's like when you try to pull away from something that you love so much and or you feel burnt out, it's just like you need a little refresher, because then it always comes back and you see how good you feel just by kind of dabbling in it. It doesn't have to always be full blown. That's what I tell everyone. It doesn't have to be full blown like I have decided to do. I want to get myself out there again. I want to make a difference. I want to inspire other people. It doesn't have to be other mothers, I want them to know that it's okay to take some time for yourself and do something, because it'll make a difference in your home life and with your kids and all that. So I really do hope to make a difference.
1: Let me touch on one thing, Rob. Stephanie, when you chase money and titles and recognition, all you're going to do is chase your own trailer hitch. Okay. You're going to go in circles. If you chase giving back the love into the music that you feel from the music, it becomes a cyclical thing. You are actually the product, not the song. The song is the medium that introduces people to you and your spirit and your heart. And when you do that and you realize you, the human, humanity, that's your actual product. Mm-hmm. That's the thing that's incredible. That's the shining thing. Yeah. The music's just what gets them to look in that direction.
2: Absolutely.
1: When you do that and you do it for the love, you do it for the joy. Yeah. That's when it's going to show up and resonate. If you don't chase the money and the accolades, you chase the love and the joy. What will happen is the money and the accolades will start to chase you.
2: Right. Watch. And I mean, strictly like right now, I'm like, I'm just so grateful to be doing what I love, just because I was in that period where I was like, gosh, what else can I do besides music? I don't think that I'll ever wind up back in the music business again because of what I had been through in the past. And that's a whole nother story. But what else can I do? Workout classes. I tried that. I mean, I love working out. I do. But that's not the thing that, you know, makes me like so excited to. It's not my creative artistic thing. Like, I love to work out because I want to feel good. However, what else can I do? I couldn't figure out something that would make me feel as good as I do just even going and singing for a couple hours in my bedroom or whatever I do. Whenever I'm in a weird mood, all I have to do is go sing for a little bit and it snaps me out of it. I stopped that for a long time.
0: What do your kids think about mom singing?
2: Well, they love it so much, so, so much. And they get excited when I release new songs and when I perform and when I have to do things. And when there's like a little bit of downtime, they question it. They go, wait a minute, Mom, when's that song coming out? Wait, are you writing anything else right now? Why haven't we gone to go see you perform for a while? What's going on? Are you still doing music? They get nervous about it now because they are really happy to see me doing this. And they're excited to share it with their friends.
0: They're happy to see you happy.
2: Yes.
1: Yes.
2: Yes. They're
0: happy.
2: Yes.
0: And it's true. If mama is not happy, nobody's happy. And if you are happy, it makes them happy.
2: Yeah. I mean, even like you see a change. Like, I saw a change in my relationship with my husband too. He was so happy to see me so happy. I don't think he realized that I put it down for so long. And then when it came back, it made him glow. So it's a whole like domino effect. And that makes me obviously so happy to see everybody around me in my circle so happy, because that's what it's for, right? You got to build each other up. Without that, you've got nothing.
0: Did your kids gain new friends once mom started singing again?
2: No, because, you know, it's a little weird in terms of like, I don't know how to even talk about this, supportiveness and things like that. You kind of really learn when I dabbled back into this. Remember, like, I've been singing my whole life, but then I took a break, and everyone who really knew me knew that I was a singer. But when I came back about 3-4 years ago, full blown on social media and stuff like that, everyone's kind of like, wait, what is she doing? Now the support, it hasn't been what I had expected from the surroundings. So now I love when I can meet new people that really want to lift each other up, because that's where the true support's coming from right now. And that's what I had to learn.
0: Now, and do you do shows around LA or?
2: Yes. In LA I do. Yeah.
0: So that's where you can, when you connect with that audience, that's the most important thing, is connecting with that audience. And if you got a good connection, mm-hmm. they're gonna love you.
2: Absolutely. Yeah.
0: Ryan has said it a million times. They see their self in you.
2: Yes.
0: They are rooting for you to win because you are them.
2: Right.
0: They're in that song. Yes. It's like, and I like songs where I can put myself in the story. Because
2: mm-hmm. yeah.
0: I have a way, it could be a song I've never heard before, but I'm listening to it. I want to put myself in the story, yes. and I have an idea of how it needs to end.
2: Yeah.
0: It doesn't always work out that way, but I have an idea of how it needs to end.
2: Yeah.
1: One thing I can speak, I've not met your children, but I've been one a long time ago, 100 years ago I was, and my mother was incredible. And the definition of sacrifice is when you step away from something you absolutely love for something and someone you love more.
2: Yeah.
1: And my mother did that. And I got to see her, though, when she did, her spirit came out for the world to see it. My mother would step in front of a massive choir at Champion Forest Baptist Church. And she, I'm not kidding. I tell you, there's a trap door in heaven that opened up every time so they could pick up the signal a little better. She would she would rock that place. And at 7 years old, I sat up on the edge of that pew, the one few times I paid attention during church at 7 years old. And I was sitting up and I was so beaming because that was my mama. And she was handling it. And I tell you, your kids have that right now, girl. They are their first best friend, and you are their number one rock star.
2: Yeah, it actually makes me teary-eyed. I know, because I do feel like that, and I'm so grateful. I never thought I would be someone that had so many kids too. So when I go, there's a reason why I have so many kids, because I do have that connection with all of them, and it's like a tight circle that we all are rooting for one another. So it's just, I'm grateful for that. And I'm grateful to be able to share what I love with them.
0: Not to mention, you've got 5 kids. You've got 2 sets of twins.
2: I have 2 sets. Yeah.
1: Well,
2: did you know that, uncle? Did the uncle, know that?
1: I didn't. I would just say that this is more proof, y'all, that Stephanie is an overachiever. If we went out and we're in public together, you got to just roll with the crate, because I don't know what I'm about to say. In public, it'll be appropriate, but it's always just like, what did he just say? And I'm with everybody else. I'm shocked too. But if we were out somewhere, people would be like, she has how many kids? And I'm not going to miss a beat. I'll say, yes, she has, but because she's good at it. That's why she just kept having them. She's just really good at it.
2: I'm just a multitasker. I also have 4 dogs. I do. I've got 4 dogs.
0: So in essence, you've got 9 kids.
2: I do. And
0: actually, you got 10.
2: Dogs.
0: You got 10 kids because your husband's probably a kid.
2: That's
0: too.
2: True. Absolutely. I have 10 kids, and these dogs that I have are giant. So it's like I got giant 150-pound golden doodle.
0: Girl, you need to make a lot of money to pay for all those kids.
2: I know. We like the chaos around here. So,
0: what do you like to do when you're not doing music? Do you like hanging? Obviously, you probably love hanging out with the family.
2: I just love going in the spa hot tub with my kids. Like, we just like go in the pool and lay out and relax. So we just like sitting around and like soaking in the hot tub and just hanging out and just lounging and laughing and. Just, I love being at home. I'm a total homebody, and I like to snuggle and watch movies with my kids just to kind of just relax with them and talk to them about their day. I'm very, very into like deep conversations and getting to the root of problems. I'm a big problem solver. I've really learned with all these kids. It's getting to the age where it's getting quite difficult because I'm running out of advice. With my 15-year-old, it's getting hard to navigate those years just because there's so many
0: The number one thing I admire in what you're talking about you're spending time with that family. You're proactive. You're involved with the family.
2: Oh, and absolutely.
0: That is so important. So important to be there and be in existence.
2: Why they do this, why they do that. Like I all their little nuances. Yeah.
0: Are you a nitpicker?
2: Yeah. Yeah.
0: But it's good.
1: This is really important. This is the best part of the whole show, right?
2: Yeah.
1: Because people go to a live show and they might think it too. They want to hear you sing something that they like on Spotify.
2: Right.
1: Or they want to see you perform right there in front of them like you do on YouTube. Okay. Right. That's the reason that they went ahead and combed their hair and got dressed to go out there, but that's not really the driving thing. Right. What ends up happening is people go to the live show because they want to see an uncontrolled environment. They want to see you. The only time they'll ever get to see you is in between the songs. And it's when something is unscripted and when somebody yells something crazy out of the crowd, or when a guitar string breaks, or when something happens, they're going to look at how you grabbed it, you spun it, you adopted it, you absorbed it, and you slung it right back out as part of the show.
2: So true.
1: And that's their life every day, to Rob's point. They see themselves in you, and they see how you take the punches. These shows like this right here, as simple as it is, this little bitty podcast that we have, is no simple and little thing, because the mantra I preach all the time is not every ripple will become a tsunami, but every tsunami starts with a ripple. And that's what the people see this, and these little shows, they get to see this snippet of Stephanie being Stephanie without the rock star environment. Okay. Mm-hmm. And you can be a rock star that nobody sees you, just like there was a diamond in the dirt. It was a diamond before it was dug up. And it was a diamond before it ever got put on the big advertisement flyer for Zales Jewelry. And millions of people saw that diamond. That diamond existed before it ever got pulled out of the dirt. That's the business we're in, is going to find the diamonds and bring them out so people can see them. God makes diamonds, not us. But what we do is we take what God made and we shine you up and we help get you out there so people can all be grateful and appreciative and respect what you are. Yeah. That's what we do.
0: And they can all wear sunglasses because your diamond is shining bright. Mm-hmm.
2: I love that. No, I'm not one of those moms. Like, I give them a lot of freedom. I do give my kids a lot of freedom. I don't have claws in their back. I allow them a lot of things. Like, I don't want them to sneak things behind my back. So I believe in allowing it. And once you break my trust and you do something, then it gets removed. Because that's what it is. And there's five of them, and they're like little ducks taking care of each other. And they're very independent. But at the same time, I make sure I give them the attention that they deserve. There's a lot of them, but again,
0: being proactive, I cannot not express that enough.
2: It's like once that can't take a backseat at all. So if there's any kind of issues with them at school, I'm like, stop. How are we going to solve it? Because this is how I get. And then push everything else aside and try to just organize what's going on with them and try to control the environment a little bit so they feel safe and good, and that I'm on top of it with them.
0: Tell us a little bit about, you have any projects you're working on right now?
2: Yeah, I have a new single that's coming out. It's called Carefree.
0: And we're going to play it here in a little bit.
2: Yes. And so that's coming out. And it's all about authenticity. And this song is, because I had released Let Me See the Real You, it's kind of like stripping down the walls and let's show everyone the version that you would want to be, but you're kind of scared to be. And if you allow that, everything that you're holding inside can be shown to the world if you allow it, right? So Carefree is now you strip down the walls, and Carefree is like, okay, oh my goodness, it's finally like I'm letting myself be the real me. And now I can kind of just loosen up.
0: And it feels good too.
2: And it feels so good to be like, I don't even care. I don't care what they think of me. That's one of the lines. Don't take things too seriously. And don't take life too seriously. Like, we got to just laugh. If we don't laugh, we're going to cry. Like, we got to find humor. I'm like all about laughing and finding humor in things. Like, everything can be funny for the most part.
0: Tell us how folks can connect with you on social media, get your music. Okay. All that cool stuff. If they just want to listen to your Instagram, sure. How to connect with you?
2: Okay, Stephanie Michaela is everything. So stephaniemichaela.com is my website, and it's Stephanie with an F because people tend to miss that a little bit. And then Michaela is Michael with an A at the end. I'm on Instagram, on TikTok, YouTube, Facebook, and yes, of course, on Spotify, Apple, all the DSPs.
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2: StephanieMichaela.com is my website, but Stephanie Michaela music.
0: Or merch?
2: Yep.
0: Everything. Yes. 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
2: Yes. 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So StephanieMichaela.com. But if you're just an Instagram person, it's Stephanie Michaela music. Facebook is Stephanie Michaela music. We're just adding the music part to the end of Stephanie Michaela. But if you Google Stephanie Michaela, everything will pop up.
0: That is Michael with an A on the last name.
2: It is Michael with an A. And
0: StephanieMichaela.com.
2: Yes.
0: Stephanie, yes. We're going to play Carefree. You already done told us the backstory on it, so we don't have to get into that again. We're going to play two songs. We're going to play that one and any other song of your choice. Just make sure you send me both songs. That way we can get it played. Uncle Rhino, you got anything for her before we let her go?
1: I think you're amazing. I think you're beautiful. I love your approach to family and art and life. And we are proud to have you. You make us better because you're a part of it.
2: I really appreciate you guys. And I'm so grateful that you.
0: But here's the best part.
2: Yes.
0: Do you want to come back in 90 days?
2: Yeah, of course.
0: Because we like to get that revolving door, get you to come back.
2: Absolutely.
0: You'll be able to tell us what has been going on through this summer. Mm-hmm. Might have more music on the way after that. So me and you will hook up.
2: Perfect.
0: I'll get it taken care of.
2: Great.
0: Stephanie, again, it was delightful. It was a pleasure having you with us. Cannot wait to get you back on.
2: Me too. Thank you both for having me. This was so much fun.
0: Stephanie Michaela right here on The Uncle Show with me, Uncle Rob, and Uncle

Right there, wrapping up the interview with Stephanie Michaela. That is a double shot for her. It is called Let Me See the Real You, and then her song called Carefree. That is going to bring us up to the top of the hour. Stick around. We've got more music, and an interview with Celeste Marie Wilson is on the way. Hold on.

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country. 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The best indie artist in the world. I'm right here with Mr. Rob Charles on the MFZ show.

Well, yeah, getting us started on hour number two, that is Kinsey Coppin with a song called Bring Me Flowers. We've got time for a couple more songs before we get to that interview with Celeste Marie Wilson. How about some Clayton Bellamy? This is called I Miss Tom Petty.

0: everybody. I am Uncle Rob. This is the Uncle Show, and I am in Little Rock, Arkansas. Uncle Rhino, thankfully, is back home in his abode in Shreveport, Louisiana. What's up, man?
1: How you doing?
0: We've got our first return artist, and we've got several lined up, but we got our first return artist from I think she was like number one or number two interview that we did. Celeste Marie Wilson, how you doing?
2: I'm doing great. It's hot as all get out outside, but I'm inside, so I'm happy.
1: Hey, don't go outside.
0: That's what happens in summertime in Texas.
2: Oh, yeah. Especially the further down in Texas you get, the worse it is.
0: I got so many people on my Facebook here in Little Rock. They're like, oh, my gosh, it's so hot. You know what? The calendar says, you know, July. It's hot in July. I mean, you're not going to get no cold front. It's not going to snow or any of that. But speaking of being hot in July, you're a hot thing going on right now. You are a busy lady. You're everywhere. Tell us a little bit about what's been going on since the last time we talked to you.
2: Oh, my gosh. So much has happened. I went to Nashville and recorded my first album in Nashville, and it was very old school the way we did it. We did it in 2 days, the entire album. Although really, we finished all the instruments in one, and I did all the prep work, and it was crazy because I was like, 2 days is a short amount of time for an album start to finish. No, it wasn't. I did it all. We were good. I played a writer's round, and then I got home. We started releasing the songs on the album. And I have had the honor of charting on Music Row. I just released my first song, and it went, my first song to Texas radio. Within the first week, I was number 3 for downloads before I even got the reports back. I still don't even know where I'm sitting next to people who have way bigger numbers than me. Everything's just really... It's going fast, but it's going good. Now the second album is in pre-production because next year I have 2 major projects coming out, and then of course EPs and whatnot. And I have 2 music videos coming out. One on June 10th, I guess it'll be out when this is up, and then another one coming out July 10th, and then another one probably coming out in August. And my full album, Southern American Princess, will be dropping in August.
0: Southern American Princess. That is crazy. Where'd you get that? I can't imagine where you got that name from.
2: Well, my family is actually one of the original Texas land grant families. And my family fought in the Alamo. My family fought in the American Revolution. And I'm the daughter of an oil man. I don't know how much closer I can get to a Southern American princess than that.
0: So you got oil in your background.
2: Oh, of course.
1: You got cattle. And cattle. And moo cows.
2: Oh, and moo cows. We got moo cows. I grew up riding horses. My great uncle Walter had cows out on our family ranch for the longest time. And I remember sitting in his truck in the little center seat and eating all the candy in there. Well, he did stuff.
0: Did you ever ride a cow?
2: I've never ridden a cow.
0: That is kind of crazy. I have. We had this old bull when I lived in Louisiana. We called him Joe. And old Joe was like, he was like Eeyore from Winnie the Pooh. He was like, do-do-do-do-do-do. And Joe didn't care. You could go up to Joe, you could jump on him, and he'd take you for a ride. Very, very calm and everything. Since the last time you were on the show, you got you signed a contract with a record label.
2: I have, yes.
0: Tell us a little bit about that. Tell us the record label if you can, and promote that.
2: Absolutely. You know, everybody always says that getting a record deal is very complicated and all these things, but actually when it happens, it like just all at once happens. It makes no sense. And everybody's different, but from everybody I've talked to, it's like, I knew someone who knew someone who knew someone who knew this person, and they sent this to this person, you know? And so they heard of me, And they wanted to talk to me, and we started negotiating, and everybody on the label is just very, very wonderful and supportive. They have a long history with Texas country poets, such as Willie Nelson and Waylon Jennings, Kris Kristofferson, Tanya Tucker. I mean, very big in Texas country and in country music in general. They're a Memphis-based label, and I mean, they're just wonderful. Really, everybody on there is so, so nice to deal with. Like, they're just so much fun.
1: What's the name of the label?
2: Selecto Hits.
1: Boom. That's a legacy label.
0: What is the name of it?
2: Selecto Hits. And if you go and you look on their roster, they've got everybody from George Jones to Elvis Presley to, I mean, you.
0: To Celeste Marie Wilson.
2: And Celeste Marie Wilson.
0: How does that feel when you look at that and you see your name next to all of those people? And a year ago, you would have never thought that.
2: No, I never would have thought that. The first time I think I realized it was not when I got signed. When I got signed, I was kind of like, toot-toot, you know, it just didn't register. And then when I was in Nashville, I stopped at the Country Music Hall of Fame. And I started walking through, and it was like every other person in there has been on my label that I'm on. And that was what made me go, oh, that's actually, this is a lot bigger of a deal than I made it out in my head. Like just singer after singer after singer. They were just like, most of them were on there, at least at one point in their career. And I'm like, wow.
0: I'm sure you are going to stay grounded and stay focused on you know the prize. That is the biggest thing, is probably the being humble. They are like I said, there's been a lot of big names on that label, a lot of big names.
1: All right, so Celeste, so I have had the great honor of watching you grow exponentially, and your team, and the whole thing's been beautiful. And one thing I can say to Rob's comment is you are so grounded. Everybody in your circle is humble and grounded, and it's legit. And that's super important, to not get caught up in the glitter and to not get caught up in the temporary, because you're going to be popular, then you won't be popular. Then you will be again, then you won't be again. This is just the way it is. But you've always been popular to those who've been right in the tight circle with you fighting, from your producer, Josh, to Jim Riley, to your mom, to your dad, to your sister, to your brother, to Nana, you know, Grandpa, everybody. Your circle. And the thing is the one thing I would like to urge, and I think you do it. I know that I love watching you interact with your mom. I think y'all do it, but it's for those listening to remember to always enjoy the struggle and who's in the pit with you, who's climbing with you, because that's what makes these moments like what you have right now so rewarding. So never miss an opportunity to stop and celebrate, just take a beat and celebrate with your mom. And I think I'm pretty sure you do that, but that's a great lesson for those who are trying to either start the climb or stay in the climb, is celebrate the struggle, celebrate the little wins, celebrate the big wins, you know, and stay humble, but celebrate those moments when you get to come out on top on that day. Would you agree?
2: Absolutely. Because there are going to be a lot of losing days. What I tell my mom is, for every fan I get 3 haters. But you don't need the world to love you. If you just have like less than 1% of the world love you, you've made it. You know?
1: Do you think they really love you, or do you think they love the idea of you that they think they have, or what is often presented?
2: I think that they love the parts of themselves that they see in me. It's like a mirror kind of thing, and the community it can build.
1: Agreed.
0: I tend I tend to feel that people, like, if they can be you for that, if you're doing a music video or whatever you do, and you do your silly Instagrams that I think are a hoot, I think if they can relate to that, they can put their self into what you're doing. That's the part that they love, the fact that they can kind of relate to you.
2: Right. My attitude is, you know, the world is complicated. Life is complicated. If I can, for an hour to 2 hours or an hour and a half, or even just 4 minutes, if you're just listening to a song of mine, make your day not complicated. Make your day fun, you know, then I've done my job.
0: Get people's mind off of what's going on. Even like you said, even if it's just for 4 minutes on a song. Now, if they listen to your whole album and they get 30, 40 minutes with you, then it makes their day even better for a little bit longer.
2: Right. Yeah, make them feel like they're not alone.
0: There are times that I do exactly what you just said. I will just find a playlist and just sit here in my studio in my room and just vegetate on the music. Totally forget everything going on. Forget the fact that I can't walk. Forget all that. And I just close my eyes and I get caught up in that moment. And it makes, you know, it brings your day back into perspective.
2: Absolutely.
1: 100%. You get to do that. What a gift. You get to do that for people. You get to do that for people.
2: It's my mom. My mom told me a couple of weeks ago. I can't remember what was bugging me. There's something that was bugging me. And she was like, you are God's creation. And you creating is your gift back to him. And whatever,
1: she ain't wrong.
2: Whatever capacity, whether it be music or business or numbers, whatever it is, you creating gives back to God. And so if you start thinking like that, then it gives you the ability to work much harder. Because, I mean, it's the closest thing we can get to that. I mean,
1: service. Yeah.
0: How many singles have you put out with your new record label that you're on?
2: Three, and then a fourth is coming out this July, titled Marie. It's the true story of my great grandparents. I had this thing when I was switching to country, because I started in alternative rock, because I love rock music.
0: I would not have seen that coming at all.
2: I just love it. I think that it's cool. I think there's a lot of play and a lot of stuff you can do with it. But when I switched to country, started thinking about it last summer, I told mom that the reason I'm so scared of switching to country is because I cared a lot about it. And I didn't want to do it poorly. You know, I don't want to do anything poorly, but country has an extra layer of family ties and cultural importance. And I didn't want to be the country song that was talking about just beer in a truck and an experience that wasn't mine, because I can't drink beer and I don't want to drive a truck. I wanted to talk about experiences that were mine and still from the actual country.
0: And you don't have an ex-wife that left and took the dog.
2: My dog.
1: She still got a dog.
2: My dog's alive. I mean, I'm out of tropes. So I wrote about the love story of my great grandparents, because my great grandfather was a Bronco Buster, and then he became a carpenter, and he built a house all by himself for my great grandmother, and it was a big house, and he was poor, dirt poor, but her family was well off, and nobody wanted him to marry her, except for them, of course. And of course,
0: obviously,
2: relationships are the ones that get a say.
0: Well, thankful for us, they have you, and they did get together.
2: They did get together, and He rode the circuit until he had enough to buy a ring. And once he had enough to buy a wedding ring, he came back and they ran off and got married in secret.
0: Didn't elope, Uncle Rhino.
1: That's what we did.
0: And the name of that, and the name of that song is Marie.
2: And the name of that song is Marie because my great grandmother's middle name was also Marie, Jesse Marie. And that's why I go by Celeste Marie Wilson, because I think it is good to honor both the male side of my family and the female lineage of my family.
0: So what we're going to do when the interview is over, by the time we run this interview, that song will be out. So we're going to play that song at the end of the interview and maybe play another song of your choosing as well. We're not at that point yet. We're getting there, but not, we're not at that point yet. Your life, it just seems like it has gotten a lot more exciting over the past 4 months. I mean, you the interview, I can tell by the other interview and this interview, you have an aura. You have a presence. I see a difference in you. I mean, it's a more mature version of you. Is that going to come out in your music as well?
2: Yes, it is coming out in my music. There's a lot of things that I would have shied away from writing before. Actually, the song that had my first song on Texas radio, What Else Could I Need, was a song I wrote in order to prove to my record company that they just took everything for delivery, which wasn't true. They had actually rejected quite a few things I'd written, but I was feeling sassy in the moment. And so I wrote this song and I was like, writing about ladybugs and baby ducks, all these things that when you're young, you see as kind of silly. And then I started to think about how I kind of already have everything I need. And when I got to the verses, I started to get more detailed and I got to, you know, delve into it. Like, I don't need a land of gold. I got my mama and the home she's grown. I've won the best award you see because my daddy says he's proud of me. Or I don't need a fancy car. I don't need my name in stars. I have lived, for I have breathed. And I sing because the birds sing to me. And all of a sudden, the song wasn't funny anymore. And it wasn't a you just take everything for delivery. It actually had a message. And it was sweet, but in a way that wasn't preachy. It was fun. And sometimes I think especially as artists, that we're supposed to, I don't know, suffer or that we need something more. But then you walk outside and you get to see things like ladybugs and baby ducks. And how lucky am I that I have a family that loves me, that I have opportunities, that I have the freedom to write what I want and say what I want. And the fact that I get to see the beautiful outdoors. I mean, once you start putting that together, I mean, I'm extraordinarily lucky. A lot of people are. I don't take that for granted.
0: And I'm glad you said that, because I want you to understand something else not to take for granted. Your mom and dad, they support you 100%. I mean, I've said this 100 times to Rhino. My mom and dad are both gone. Can never see them again. You need to cherish that. You need to value them every day. Obviously, God's put something in your heart, and you seem to be a very good person. And you probably don't need me telling you to appreciate your parents. But that's something I always like to tell the younger folks. Always appreciate your parents and the sacrifices that they put for you.
1: Rob, I will tell you one thing that is a testament to her being beyond her years. I've seen it. She's told her parents she's proud of them. most kids are always used to just expecting to, it's hard, hoping at some point to be told by their parents. But parents are very rarely prepared for when the child turns and says, in spite of everything the child accomplishes, they say, I'm proud to be of you. I'm proud to be from you. I'm proud to be your son. I'm proud to be your daughter. I'm proud that you're my parents. You're my dad. You're my mom. And that
0: kid right there. You made me cry.
1: I'm just saying they need that. And Celeste is, she's ahead of her time. She's been able to say that to her parents, not when somebody, there's a hospital bed involved or something or bad news. She's saying it when things are good. And that's when it really matters. And they look at you, that she has a gift for the rest of her life, where she saw them see her when she said it. And that's just another thing I'm proud of her and them. I texted her mom, and I meant every word of it. Her mom is a rock star. She's the other one in the equation. They all throw in, and they're all very important to the circle. But her mom is amazing, and she's crazy. That's my Louisville Slugger homie. And I'll tell you, I'm a big fan of the family, not just, I'm obviously, everybody that knows how I am with Celeste, but I'm a big fan of the entire family. So, it's important for us to take a beat and say that to each other.
0: Yeah.
1: I'm proud of you.
0: I never did get to grow up in a home where, I mean, my parents showed me they were proud of me, but I never heard it. My mom told me, you know, my dad, he's like, you know, your dad is proud of you and everything you're doing. I was like, he never tells me. So if you don't hear it, you don't believe it. But again, I don't mean to get emotional, but just cherish your parents and continue to do what you're doing every day, because once they're gone, it's too late.
1: Yeah.
0: Let's
1: that could be any of us. That could be any of us, Rob. That's not just about parents. That's any of us. Anybody in our life, we don't know at the close of one day to the start of another who's going to be riding with you next week, you know. And so everybody who's made my life better, I like them to know it. And it's not enough for me to think about you. I need to call you and tell you, hey, guess what? I was thinking about you.
0: You must really love me, because you call me like 2-3 times a day, bro.
1: I do. Yes.
0: Well,
1: sexy.
0: We have a good bond, and appreciate that bond for sure. So
1: you have no taste in friends. So there you go. I appreciate that. So,
0: I have been told that my mom and dad. That's one thing my mom and dad did tell me. Like, you choose bad friends, bro.
1: Yeah, that you do. Yeah, you do.
0: I'm just kidding. So Celeste, what do you got going on this summer? If we're in, are you playing mostly in Texas, or are you expanding to other areas, or where can we catch Celeste Marie Wilson during the summer?
2: At my shows, one show I'm super pushing. I thought I had a list of shows on here.
1: You're sleeping.
2: I'm sleeping.
0: I got her in her feelings, in her emotions. She's lost. She's lost her train of thought.
2: I think the scheduled show I have in August is one at the Red Brick Tavern. I'm having like a little get together for the album release for the Montgomery Conroe area. I'm from Montgomery, Texas. I love Montgomery. It's like half in the middle of nowhere, half in a developed place. So
0: isn't that where Josh Ward is from? I want to say Josh Ward may be from Montgomery.
2: He might be.
0: Anyway, I didn't mean to throw you. I get these little brain parts that just kind of like, hey, throw this in there.
2: No worries. I have those squirrel moments all the time. But I'll be at the Red Brick Tavern in Conroe, Texas. And then later this year, I will have a Christmas EP coming out that was produced by Barry Coffin. It's imagining of those old church hymns. You know, I grew up Episcopal, and I grew up in the altar guild and all the things, confirmed And it's a very old liturgical kind of church. And I love that because I like when people don't tell me what to think. They just read what's in there and I get to decide what I think. But the other thing is the music was all old. And when Christmas comes around, you have all these new songs that are so much fun, but the old stuff is way in the back. And I was like, hey, let's reimagine these songs and turn them into modern country songs, like country blues. I'm Memphis country, really. That's where my label is. It's Memphis country. So it has a bit more of that blues influence, the Nashville country. And we started working on it, and all of a sudden, we had this really cool project with these old Christmas songs that, I mean, now sounded like they could play in the Macy's, you know?
0: Now, when is that project scheduled to come out?
2: That will come out right around Thanksgiving.
0: That is awesome. I mean, I working in the radio stations that I do every winter, I switch to country eventually. I mean, to Christmas eventually. One of the radio stations is all Christmas for the entire month. But going back, it's like I like those old songs. I like Elvis singing "Here Comes Santa Claus." I like, you know, you can never go with me. You can't go wrong with Elvis or Bing Crosby or Andy Williams. I mean, those are staples. But for you to bring some of those songs back and put your own twist and your own flair on it, it's like me and Rhino was talking with a guest yesterday. Those songs could be brand new again.
2: They can be.
0: They may be 50 years old. They may be 80 years old. But they're brand new again because you've released it. You've released it a new life.
2: Yeah. And also those songs, the old ones, like "Oh Holy Night" and whatnot. This Christmas season, I implore you to take a minute and look up the lyrics to "Oh Holy Night" because they are very relevant still today. And there are so many of these old hymns that are like, you don't, when you're in church and you're singing them, you're not thinking about it. You're thinking about, oh my God, can I sit down yet? You know, because you've been staying.
0: Is it over?
2: Why do we keep having to stand up? I swear, in the Episcopal Church, they would stand up, sit down, stand up, sit down.
0: We had that, and then we had the kneel. I was in a Catholic church, so you had to kneel, and you had to bow and do all that. Yeah, I remember all of that, and I was like,
2: I love communion, because I am down for a little snack. You know?
0: Rhino, she's like, she wants to throw down with the wafer and the wine, bro.
1: Uh-huh. Dude, I already know.
0: I always took the communion, but I never did drink the wine. I was one of these folks. I don't care how many times they wiped that ring on that cup. I didn't want to drink after somebody else.
2: Individual cups, like in a shot glasses.
0: See, I would have done that. Like at our church, it's like it's in a metal container, and everybody drinks out of the same thing, and I'm like, not happening.
2: After.
0: I mean, I know it's supposed to be like the blood of Christ, and I accept that, but I'm not going to drink it with everybody else drinking on that cup. Just germaphobe that way.
1: Don't lick it.
0: Lick it. I'm going to sit there and I'm going to drink the whole thing. I'll get at the front of the line. They need to go in alphabetical order. So I'd be the first one to put my lips on it and then let everybody else drink after me.
2: Oh my goodness.
1: But that's why Jesus didn't have Rob at the Last Supper. See?
2: Oh.
0: I'm sure there's a lot of reasons he didn't have me at the Last Supper, but that could be one of them, Rhino.
1: I think it is. Yeah.
0: What else does Celeste Marie Wilson got going on?
2: Well, I'm going to be at the Josie Awards. Unc and I were talking about that a few minutes ago. I'm going to be at the Josie Awards and Americana Fest, and that's in September, I think. And while I'm up there, I know I have a couple gigs, but I cannot remember where. I think they're writers' rounds mainly.
0: Are you nominated at the Josies?
2: Yes, I am. I'm nominated for Best Music Video of the Year for my song Ever Wanted and Best Lead Actress in a Music Video.
0: So let me ask you this. How do, at this level, do people vote or do they have like a panel that votes or how does that work?
2: They have a panel that votes. So you get nominated, and then after that, they have a panel that votes. And last year, I think I was nominated for 4 Josie Awards, and I won Best Music Video with my music video, If I Sim For You. And then this year, since I got signed right after, I was only eligible for a couple weeks, basically, once the nominations opened. And so I was nominated for what I was eligible for, and I'm just super excited to be there. It's a great time. There's so many talented artists, so many talented performers. I mean, you can't go wrong with having with meeting new people. I love meeting new people.
0: We wish you the best luck on that, and the next time we get you around in another 90 days or so, I want you to tell us you won both of those awards, and you can bring home some hardware back to the house. What's up, Rhino?
1: I was going to say, too, this is something that Celeste and I were talking backstage on. One of the proudest moments since I've come back from retirement is when Celeste is, she's nominated, as she should be, at the Josies. But you're not going to be alone, are you, Celeste?
2: Ryan, tell them who else is going to be there.
1: You're going to have the dynamic duo, Maddie and Colton, that you're killing it right now. I believe they're nominated. I know for a fact Bree Carter's nominated for Artist of the Year. I think Megan Irby's coming in hot. We've got a handful that we've got to get pushed up into the pocket, but this is one of the greatest representations to me of what Tribe is supposed to be. They should be standing together, and this is that's their humanity that goes first. Their talent is amazing, but the humanity rivals it, and you'll see more if you haven't already see that so much of the time in the artist realm, you have the person for show, and then you have the other person, and not being negative ever, but the humanity doesn't always rival the talent, and that's the world we're trying to build.
2: And I want to put into perspective real fast how big it is to be nominated for a Josie Award. Because a lot of independent artists don't realize how big it is. They don't realize how large of an organization it is. Last year, 96,000 people applied. 96,000 people. And not obviously not all of them got in. I got in 4 times. So the fact that people Ryan is working with, so many of them got in. This is the top percentage of the independent music scene.
1: Y'all belong there. You, so every one of you belong there.
0: Top percentage. How do you get the nominee? How do you become a nomination?
2: Either you can nominate yourself, your manager can nominate you, a friend can nominate you, but you just have to fill out the form. And that nomination is a big deal to get through their team, because they very much grade off of music and how well it sounds. And
1: that's it. That's it. Your quality and your capability.
2: And that's rare.
1: Yeah.
2: Having an organization that grades off of quality and your, what you're doing is rare. So it's a very big deal. It's a very big honor to be nominated.
0: Well, I wish you 100% good luck and success in bringing those awards back. And like I said, we'll get with you in like 90 days. And you're going to tell us you won those. And and even if by some freak accident of nature that you don't win, you're still going to be able to tell us about your experience and all the fun and new people you've met.
2: Yeah, you've already won. When I went in last year, I was not worried about winning a darn thing. I was sitting there. I was having a great
0: time. And you won, didn't you?
2: I was not worried. They called my name. I didn't move. Ryan had to hit me. I went, oh, it's my time to get up, I guess.
0: Somebody pushed me up there.
1: Ask Mom if I need to buy the drinks this next round when we come up there. If I need to come up there and do the drinks, I'll get make sure everybody's hydrated.
2: Yeah,
0: Celeste, I want to thank you for being with us, man. We are honored to have you with us, a Josie Award nominee, and you were a winner last year. You're going to be a winner this year. You're always winning. Winning, Ryan.
1: What? Winning.
0: Charlie Sheen said it perfectly. Winning.
2: There's one last thing I would like to plug.
0: Okay.
2: This year, I won the honor of becoming the 2026 Ambassador for the Women's Songwriter Hall of Fame.
0: Nice. And
2: for those who don't know what the Women's Songwriter Hall of Fame does, is there are a lot of women that were not credited for their work in the 50s and 60s, and they take these songwriters and they honor them for what they've written. There are women that wrote for Elvis Presley, and they talk about the amount of work it took, what they've done, and the fact that they had, a lot of them had wonderful love lives and families and husbands, and it just shows people that you can do it all, you know? And I really, if you don't know about the Women's Songwriter Hall of Fame, please look it up and read a little about these women. It's so interesting. I think you would get a lot out of it.
0: Let us reiterate and let us know your social medias, where they can contact, get in connection with you, buy your merch, all that cool stuff.
2: Absolutely. So my socials, everything is Celeste Marie Wilson. I'm the blonde girl. you'll see my big hair and you'll go, it's her. And then my website is CelesteMarieWilsonMusic.com. I just dropped 3 new merch pieces that are Jesus, tequila, and whiskey themed. There's one that is like for the girls. It's pink and it has like a bucking horse and it says Jesus, tequila, and whiskey. And then I've got one that's kind of more for the guys and it's hand painted. And because I'm a painter, I went to the Glassell School of Art in downtown Houston.
0: Wow, is there anything this girl don't do?
1: Cut the grass.
0: But she can weed eat.
2: I don't drive a truck and I don't drink beer.
0: You don't drink beer, but you drink tequila and whiskey.
2: I drink tequila and whiskey. I love whiskey. I don't drink beer. And that's
0: hey, you do not like whiskey. You're a wholesome girl. You do not drink alcohol. No, you don't. Folks.
2: I love whiskey and I love cider.
0: She knows not what she says, people.
2: Oh.
0: Just giving you a hard time. Celeste, thank you so much, Rhino. Do you got anything you want to add to that?
1: This episode was brought to you by Pedialyte. Just kidding. Not really. But anyway, sending lots of love to everybody over there. We're super proud of you. Wherever you're at, you don't ever have to wonder. We'll be yelling from where we're at. So y'all keep fighting the fight. Keep kicking the door open for those coming behind you because they're following you. They're watching you. And we're just proud of you, kid. Proud of Jim Riley. Proud of Selecto Hits for having the foresight. And we're going to see amazing things from Celeste Marie Wilson.
0: I hope so. I hope so. Can't wait to see it. Celeste, thank you 1,000,000%. We're going to play Jesus, Tequila, and Whiskey, and we're also going to play Marie. Make sure you send Marie so we can get it added to the playlist here. Celeste, thank you for being with us. Thank you so much.
2: Thank you so much. Thank you for taking the time to interview me.
0: Absolutely. We'll get you back on in 90 days. Folks, Celeste Marie Wilson right here with...

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air. I don't retire, my ambition is higher. 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I don't retire.

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everyone, and welcome to MFZ with Rob Charles. I am Rob, and for the next 2 hours, we're going to be playing the best independent music along with a couple interviews. We got an interview coming up this hour by Stephanie Michaela, and then next hour, we have a return interview for Celeste Marie Wilson, so you guys will not want to go away. Getting us started, that was Greg Swan with Small Town USA. Got the brand new one for you right now by Josh Ward. It is called Heartbroke By.

out of the CCB Nashville stable of artists with Mr. Kimo Forrest. That is Trent Pruitt with his brand new one called My Darling. And in front of that, Greg Pratt with Cheap Seats. We've got time for one more song before we get to that interview with Stephanie Michaela. How about some Tristan Robertson? It is called Down for the Ride.

0: everyone, and welcome. We are back. This is the Uncle's Show, and I am Uncle Rob in Little Rock, Arkansas, as always, and Uncle Rhino in Shreveport. This is like three times in a row now you've been home, so that's good.
1: Yeah, these people are starting to get used to the idea of having to look at me every day. So winning,
0: yeah. Charlie Sheen. No, we do not have Charlie Sheen on the show today. We've got this lady right here is I found her on Instagram. She has had some cool videos, and I was like really attracted to her voice. She's a very attractive lady, but that voice. Like I was telling her in the backstage, the voice is what got me. Want to send her to y'all today. I want to introduce y'all to Stephanie Michaela. She's in Los Angeles. How you doing, Steph?
2: I am doing great. Thank you so much for having me. I am so happy to be here. I feel like I'm home. That's what it feels like. It feels very comfortable, and I appreciate you both so much.
0: Well, we just spent 45 minutes backstage catching up with you and kind of...
2: Yeah.
0: Letting you know a little bit about what's up, what we want to know, and what our viewers all over the world want to know. Who is Stephanie Michaela? Tell us about yourself.
2: Oh, I am Stephanie Michaela. I have been in the music business my entire life. I have been to school for music. I did musical theater growing up. I went to a boarding school for music, and I went to college for music for a little bit until I decided to leave to just kind of record an album and come back to LA. So I was in Boston for a little bit for musical theater. And then to shorten the story a little bit, I decided I wasn't really sure if the music business was going to be for me because there were so many ups and downs, and I had been through so much in that short period of time in college and coming back home and doing music that I was like, maybe this isn't for me. Maybe I should just stop music just for a little bit. I've met so many interesting people, and I don't know who to trust anymore. So I took a back seat and got married, and now I have 5 kids. And I was just really looking for something to fill the void of music because it didn't have something to turn to with my family. I mean, raising a family is so much work in general. So I had that, and I was so happy about that. But then there was a part of me that was truly, truly missing. And because I was trying to fill the void, never really did. And music actually found its way back to me again. And I'm so grateful. And that was a few years ago. I was asked to go into a recording studio in LA and work with a producer and write. And the second I walked back in, it was like, oh my gosh, Stephanie, I cannot believe you decided to stop doing this for so long. So I'm so grateful, and there's a reason why I feel in my heart that I had to have that time away, because now I'm so grateful to have it back, and there's so much more to give in my storytelling, and I'm so much more passionate about my passion now than I was back then.
0: And you've probably got more tales to tell in that time off.
2: Oh my goodness, do I ever. Like, the best songwriting is coming now. So
0: kids would probably be a good inspiration for your songwriting. Just, you know, the goods, the bad, all of it.
2: All the experiences, all the cute things, all the not so cute things, all of the drama, all the people you meet along the way while you're raising kids.
0: When did you get the bug?
2: To go back to music?
0: No, to start in the first place.
2: As a kid, as a child, I was like it literally
0: 3, 4, 5.
2: I want to say my parents will say like 2.
0: Really?
2: Yeah, 2. It was like making songs up and creating things about my animals and just constantly singing in the mirror with my hairbrush and just performing for all my family members and just always putting on shows. I was just into it, creating little songs as a kid. So it's been in me performing at all the school functions, because school was not easy for me at all. So I'm so grateful I had music to turn to, because school was like difficult for me.
0: Me for growing sure. up, when I grew up in high school, I was not popular. I was kind of just didn't really fit in. And it's that's when I got into the radio business. Yeah. I found music, and even though I'm not talented to play it or to sing it, being in radio was my way of being a part of that.
2: Yeah, absolutely. And feeling like you had like your place and feeling
0: absolutely
2: loved. Yeah, it gives you something to look forward to, and that's why it's so important to have that passion. And I'm so grateful for it now, and realizing that it, now that it's back, I've never been happier.
0: I've been to LA and I've been to Boston.
2: Oh yeah.
0: But
2: yeah,
0: for people who have not, what is the biggest difference as far as like someone residing in LA and somebody I have resided in Southern California, a suburb of LA, but never been like residing in Boston as a resident? What's the difference?
2: Well, I just thought it was really neat when I lived in Boston. It was only for a short period of time, but I liked that you could walk everywhere and do all those cool things. And everything was so close and charming. I really liked the charm. I just thought it was different. And I actually think the people there were warmer than LA. Out here, I live in like a little suburb outside of LA. So it takes forever to get to LA because there's so much traffic. So that's the whole thing. I don't even want to go anywhere. So I'd rather try to find things close to home to perform and do things when I can. Typically, you can't do as much out where I am. So I go to LA to perform, but it's just a pain to get there. And I liked Boston for the being able to get on the T and go to point A and point B. It was just easier and it's fun. Out here,
0: their accent is different.
2: Yeah, there is. Yeah, it is.
0: Hobbit.
2: I like it. I wonder what they think of ours too. I know we
0: Come down here. Down here or go where Rhino. I'm from Louisiana, so it's like it's a whole different world. You get south of Interstate 10 and you get around Baton Rouge, New Orleans, Lafayette area. You've got the deep, rich Cajun accent. Where I'm living in Arkansas now, you have a southern drawl in it, but you go to Mississippi. I don't know if you've been to those places, but like Mississippi, Alabama, Georgia is like real deep.
2: Yeah.
0: I mean, it's like you see on TV. It's like, it's very, the words are kind of drawn out.
2: So I like it. I love meeting all different types of people and kinds and their voices. And I'm sure I'm really trying to say, I mean, I know I say like a lot. Try to control that. I just speak slower. I think we out here, we speak really quick and fast.
1: You will find people will gravitate to you no matter where you go if you have one magic factor, and that is authenticity.
2: That is what I am. Yes. Yes. And that's what the world needs. That's what my songs are about right now. My last single that just is most recent, it's called Let Me See the Real You. If everybody would just not be afraid to show everybody who they are and not put on, you know, any kind of facade and just be them, how awesome would the world be?
1: I've been in Boston, every borough in New York, all over LA, Northern California, Southern California, Vegas, Miami, where no one else spoke English. It was todo español. And I will tell you, it didn't matter where I went, if my name was Unc or if it was Tio. It didn't matter, because I was the same gear. I wore, the same for everyone. And the people, when you travel, it's a beautiful opportunity to connect with other authentic people. That's what I mean when I say light recognizes light. When you come into the room, you have a beautiful opportunity to leave all the best parts of you there with them, and you take the best parts of them with you when you leave. And that's how we interact with each other. And all of a sudden, New York, Maine, Miami, Las Vegas, Houston, Texas, they're not that far apart, you know. We celebrate the way that we sound different. We celebrate it. We cherish it because it's funny, but it's beautiful, and we relish in that and the different little customs, and that's what makes us collectively so beautiful. Welcome to the tribe, by the way.
2: Oh, thank you. I'm so happy to be here and be part of the tribe.
0: Your support level just escalated by thousands of percent.
2: I know. I feel. I didn't know what to expect.
0: You didn't, you know, when I approached you for the interview, you didn't know all this was going to happen, did you?
2: No, I did not. I just get excited when people give your passion the attention, you know, it's just everyone giving people love. That's all we need. We just need that. And that can change a person's day. It can change their week. Just any kind of comment, it just makes such a difference. People just don't realize.
0: So tell us a little bit about your passion, your music. Tell us where does it come from? I mean, what genre do you sing for folks that don't know? Just tell us a little bit about where your music comes from.
2: So I grew up loving pop R&B music. I was really always into Whitney Houston, Vanessa Williams, Mariah Carey, Boyz II Men, John B. So I kind of created this sound where it was super emotional, that emotional, just like old school R&B. I just really had a certain, every time I would hear it, it was just good. It gave me a good feeling inside. So I knew that that's the kind of sound I was going for. So a lot of the songs that I sing have that same kind of feeling to it, pop R&B. The most recent ones, I've leaned a little bit more towards the pop side, which has been fun to experiment with that. And I'll always have the little R&B-ish sound you'll hear in each song. It always kind of pops through as much as I want to try to change my voice a little bit to fit another song, or it always kind of makes its way in there because that's what I grew up loving.
0: You got some soul.
2: Yes, absolutely.
1: You've never probably openly considered yourself a country artist, correct?
2: No, I have not, but there have been several people that have said that the songs could be country-ish, and my sound and my tone definitely sounds a bit to go that way.
1: You know why? I'm gonna give you that again. Do you know why? It's because all of the music that became popular music, it initially started with spiritual music, and it usually, you know, there was some in the church and there was some when people would gather.
2: Oh, right.
1: But the bulk of the singing, the bulk of all the music in people's hearts and coming out of their voices, the bulk of it really grew weekly. With the people who had their hands in the dirt, sweat on their face, and the sun on their back, working out in the fields. And so it started with spiritual music with the working people, and to keep their spirits up. And then initially from there, it began to grow, and it started to fragment, and you ended up with blues music. You ended up with gospel music, what spun off with a slightly different G chord, and you ended up with country music. And then country fragmented, blues fragmented, became rock and jazz and all these other things. And it just continued to blossom like branches of a tree, to hip-hop, EDM, heavy metal, southern rock, all these different styles. And whatever the flavor was that really resonated with the pop culture became pop music. And so it doesn't matter what style. I don't care what style. Whenever you do decide to come back to the organic, the roots, if you ever come back to that, you're coming home. You're coming home. Yeah. You're not stepping into something that doesn't belong to you. It's always been yours. You're just coming home. Some people come farther. Some people come from farther away. But home is still home.
2: Right. Absolutely.
1: There you go. And if you got authenticity, people are going to tell you, girl, that could be a country song. Okay, go ahead then.
2: That's what I'm trying to sing about. And then, I mean, I don't have time to mess around. I have 5 kids, and I'm showing you what's the real deal here. So keeping my music alive and having that has been the key to keeping me really grounded. So I am I'm happy to be back and doing what I love. It's so important for kids to see that too, as well, to see that their parents have a passion to turn to, and it inspires them as well as them inspiring me with everything that they do as well, because they're super sporty. So I watch them and their passions, and they get to watch their mom do what she loves most. So it's pretty awesome.
1: When you take care of your children, you're feeding your heart.
2: Yes.
1: When you take care of your daily responsibilities, you're in protecting your children and yourself. Mm-hmm. Yep. You're taking care of your body. But when you begin to not turn your back on it, but allow the music in, then you're taking care of your spirit. Yeah. So all of it belongs.
2: Totally. And it's like when you try to pull away from something that you love so much and or you feel burnt out, it's just like you need a little refresher, because then it always comes back. And you see how good you feel just by kind of dabbling in it. It doesn't have to always be full blown. That's what I tell everyone. It doesn't have to be full blown like I have decided to do. I want to get myself out there again. I want to make a difference. I want to inspire other people. It doesn't have to be, I mean, other mothers, I want them to know that it's okay to take some time for yourself and do something, because it'll make a difference in your home life and with your kids and all that. So I really do hope to make a difference.
1: Let me touch on one thing, Rob. Stephanie, when you chase money and titles and recognition, all you're going to do is chase your own trailer hitch. Okay. Mm-hmm. You're going to go in circles. If you chase giving back the love into the music that you feel from the music, it becomes a cyclical thing. You are actually the product, not the song. The song is the medium that introduces people to you and your spirit and your heart. And when you do that, and you realize you, the human, humanity, that's your actual product. Mm-hmm. That's the thing that's incredible. That's the shining thing. Yeah. The music's just what gets them to look in that direction.
2: Absolutely.
1: When you do that and you do it for the love, you do it for the joy.
2: Yeah.
1: That's when it's going to show up and resonate. If you don't chase the money and the accolades, you chase the love and the joy, what will happen is the money and the accolades will start to chase you.
2: Right.
1: Watch.
2: And I'm strictly, like, right now, I'm like, I'm just so grateful to be doing what I love, just because I was in that period where I was like, gosh, what else could I do besides music? I don't think that I'll ever wind up back in the music business again because of what I had been through in the past. And that's a whole nother story. But what else can I do? Workout classes. I tried that. I mean, I love working out. I do. But that's not the thing that, you know, makes me like so excited to. It's not my creative artistic thing. Like, I love to work out because I want to feel good. However, what else can I do? I couldn't figure out something that would make me feel as good as I do just even going and singing for a couple hours in my bedroom or whatever I do. Whenever I'm in a weird mood, all I have to do is go sing for a little bit and it snaps me out of it. I stopped that for a long time.
0: What do your kids think about mom singing?
2: Well, they love it so much, so, so much. And they get excited when I release new songs and when I perform and when I have to do things. And when there's like a little bit of downtime, they question it. They go, wait a minute, Mom, when's that song coming out? Wait, are you writing anything else right now? Why haven't we gone to go see you perform for a while? What's going on? Are you still doing music? They get nervous about it now because they are really happy to see me doing this. And they're excited to share it with their friends.
0: They're happy to see you happy.
2: Yes.
1: Yes.
2: Yes.
0: Happy.
2: Yes.
0: And it's true. If mama is not happy, nobody's happy. And if you are happy, it makes them happy.
2: Yeah. I mean, even like you see a change. Like, I saw a change in my relationship with my husband too. He was so happy to see me so happy. I don't think he realized that I put it down for so long. And then when it came back, it made him glow. So it's a whole like domino effect. And that makes me obviously so happy to see everybody around me in my circle so happy, because that's what it's for, right? You got to build each other up. Without that, you've got nothing.
0: Did your kids gain new friends once mom started singing again?
2: No, because, you know, it's a little weird in terms of like, I don't know how to even talk about this, supportiveness and things like that. You kind of really learn when I dabbled back into this. Remember, like, I've been singing my whole life, but then I took a break, and everyone who really knew me knew that I was a singer. But when I came back about 3-4 years ago, full blown on social media and stuff like that, everyone's kind of like, wait, what is she doing? Now the support, it hasn't been what I had expected from the surroundings. So now I love when I can meet new people that really want to lift each other up, because that's where the true support's coming from right now. And that's what I had to learn.
0: Now, do you do shows around LA or?
2: Yes. In LA, I do. Yeah.
0: So that's where you can, when you connect with that audience, that's the most important thing, is connecting with that audience. And if you got a good connection, mm-hmm. they're gonna love you.
2: Absolutely. Yeah.
0: Ryan has said it a million times. They see their self in you.
2: Yes.
0: They are rooting for you to win because you are them.
2: Right.
0: They're in that song. Yes. It's like, and I like songs where I can put myself in the story. Because
2: mm-hmm. yeah.
0: I have a way, it could be a song I've never heard before, but I'm listening to it. I want to put myself in the story, and I have an idea of how it needs to end.
2: Yeah.
0: It doesn't always work out that way, but I have an idea of how it needs to end.
2: Yeah.
1: One thing I can speak, I've not met your children, but I've been one a long time ago, 100 years ago I was, and my mother was incredible. And the definition of sacrifice is when you step away from something you absolutely love for something and someone you love more.
2: Yeah.
1: And my mother did that. And I got to see her, though, when she did, her spirit came out for the world to see it. My mother would step in front of a massive choir at Champion Forest Baptist Church, and she... I'm not kidding. I tell you, there's a trap door in heaven that opened up every time so they could pick up the signal a little better. She would rock that place. And at 7 years old, I sat up on the edge of that pew, the few times I paid attention during church at 7 years old. And I was sitting up and I was so beaming because that was my mama. And she was handling it. And I tell you, your kids have that right now, girl. They are their first best friend, and you are their number one rock star.
2: Yeah, it actually makes me teary-eyed. I know, because I do feel like that. And I'm so grateful. I never thought I would be someone that had so many kids, too. So when I go, there's a reason why I have so many kids, because I do have that connection with all of them, and it's like a tight circle that we all are rooting for one another. So it's just, I'm grateful for that, and I'm grateful to be able to share love with them.
0: Not to mention, you've got 5 kids. You've got 2 sets of twins.
2: I have 2 sets. Yeah.
1: Well, did you know that's that? Where,
2: did the uncle, no, did I uncle didn't. Know that?
1: I didn't. I would just say that this is more proof, y'all, that Stephanie is an overachiever. now, if we went out and we're in public together, you got to just roll with the crate, because I don't know what I'm about to say. In public, it'll be appropriate, but it's always just like, what did he just say? And I'm with everybody else. I'm shocked too. But if we were out somewhere, people would be like, she has how many kids? And I'm not going to miss a beat. I'll say, yes, she has, but because she's good at it. That's why she just kept having them. She's just really good at it.
2: I'm just a multitasker. I also have 4 dogs. I do. I've got 4 dogs.
0: So in essence, you've got 9 kids.
2: I do. And
0: actually, you got 10.
2: Dogs.
0: You got 10 kids because your husband's probably a kid.
2: That's
0: too.
2: That's true. Absolutely. I have 10 kids, and these dogs that I have are giant. So it's like I got giant 150-pound golden doodle.
0: Girl, you need to make a lot of money to pay for all those kids.
2: I know. We groceries. Like the chaos. We like the chaos around here. So,
0: what do you like to do when you're not doing music? Do you like hanging? Obviously, you probably love hanging out with the family.
2: I just love going in the spa hot tub with my kids. Like, we just like go in the pool and lay out and relax. So we just like sitting around and like soaking in the hot tub and just hanging out and just lounging and laughing and. Just, I love being at home. I'm a total homebody, and I like to snuggle and watch movies with my kids just to kind of just relax with them and talk to them about their day. I'm very, very into like deep conversations and getting to the root of problems. I'm a big problem solver. I've really learned with all these kids. It's getting to the age where it's getting quite difficult because I'm running out of advice. With my 15-year-old, it's getting hard to navigate those years just because there's so many
0: The number one thing I admire in what you're talking about you're spending time with that family. You're proactive. You're involved with the family.
2: And absolutely.
0: That is so important. So important to be there and be in existence.
2: Why they do this, why they do that. Like I all their little nuances. Yeah.
0: And are you a nitpicker?
2: Yeah. Yeah.
0: But it's good.
1: This is really important. This is the best part of the whole show, right?
2: Yeah.
1: Because people go to a live show and they might think it too. They want to hear you sing something that they like on Spotify.
2: Yes. Right.
1: Or they want to see you perform right there in front of them like you do on YouTube. Okay. Right. That's the reason that they went ahead and combed their hair and got dressed to go out there, but that's not really the driving thing. Right. What ends up happening is people go to the live show because they want to see an uncontrolled environment. They want to see you. The only time they'll ever get to see you is in between the songs. And it's when something is unscripted and when somebody yells something crazy out of the crowd, or when a guitar string breaks, or when something happens, they're going to look at how you grabbed it, you spun it, you adopted it, you absorbed it, and you slung it right back out as part of the show.
2: So true.
1: And that's their life every day, to Rob's point. They see themselves in you, and they see how you take the punches. These shows like this right here, as simple as it is, this little bitty podcast that we have, is no simple and little thing, because the mantra I preach all the time is not every ripple will become a tsunami, but every tsunami starts with a ripple. And that's what the people see this, and these little shows, they get to see this snippet of Stephanie being Stephanie without the rock star environment. Okay. Mm-hmm. And you can be a rock star that nobody sees you, just like there was a diamond in the dirt. It was a diamond before it was dug up. And it was a diamond before it ever got put on the big advertisement flyer for Zales Jewelry. And millions of people saw that diamond. That diamond existed before it ever got pulled out of the dirt. That's the business we're in, is going to find the diamonds and bring them out so people can see them. God makes diamonds. Not us, but what we do is we take what God made and we shine you up and we help get you out there so people can all be grateful and appreciative and respect what you are. Yeah. That's what we do.
0: And they can all wear sunglasses because your diamond is shining bright. I had to say that.
2: I love that. No, I'm not one of those moms. Like, I give them a lot of freedom. I do give my kids a lot of freedom. I don't have claws in their back. I allow them a lot of things. Like, I don't want them to sneak things behind my back. So I believe in allowing it. And once you break my trust and you do something, then it gets removed. Because that's what it is. And there's five of them and they're like little ducks taking care of each other. And they're very independent. But at the same time, I make sure I give them the attention that they deserve. There's a lot of them, but again,
0: being proactive, I cannot not express that enough.
2: It's like once that can't take a backseat at all. So if there's any kind of issues with them at school, I'm like, stop. How are we going to solve it? Because this is how I get. And then push everything else aside and try to just organize what's going on with them and try to control the environment a little bit so they feel safe and good and that I'm on top of it with them.
0: Tell us a little bit about, you have any projects you're working on right now?
2: Yeah, I have a new single that's coming out. It's called Carefree.
0: And we're going to play it here in a little bit.
2: Yes. And so that's coming out. And it's all about authenticity. And this song is, because I had released Let Me See the Real You, it's kind of like stripping down the walls and let's show everyone the version that you would want to be, but you're kind of scared to be. And if you allow that, everything that you're holding inside can be shown to the world if you allow it, right? So Carefree is now you strip down the walls and Carefree is like, okay, oh my goodness. It's finally like I'm letting myself be the real me. And now I can kind of just loosen up.
0: And it feels good too.
2: And it feels so good to be like, I don't even care. I don't care what they think of me. That's one of the lines. Don't take things too seriously. And don't take life too seriously. Like, we got to just laugh. If we don't laugh, we're going to cry. Like, we got to find humor. I'm like all about laughing and finding humor in things. Like, everything can be funny for the most part.
0: Tell us how folks can connect with you on social media, get your music. Okay. All that cool stuff. If they just want to listen to your Instagram, how to connect with you.
2: Okay, Stephanie Michaela is everything. So stephaniemichaela.com is my website, and it's Stephanie with an F because people tend to miss that a little bit. And then Michaela is Michael with an A at the end. I'm on Instagram, on TikTok, YouTube, Facebook, and yes, of course, on Spotify, Apple, all the DSPs.
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2: Music
0: or merch?
2: Yep.
0: Everything. 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
2: 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So StephanieMichaela.com. But if you're just an Instagram person, it's Stephanie Michaela Music. Facebook is Stephanie Michaela Music. We're just adding the music part to the end of Stephanie Michaela. But if you Google Stephanie Michaela, everything will pop up.
0: That is Michael with an A on the last name.
2: It is Michael with an A. And
0: StephanieMichaela.com.
2: Yes.
0: Stephanie, yes. We're going to play Carefree. You already done told us the backstory on it, so we don't have to get into that again. We're going to play two songs. We're going to play that one and any other song of your choice. Just make sure you send me both songs. That way we can get it played. Uncle Rhino, you got anything for her before we let her go?
1: I think you're amazing. I think you're beautiful. I love your approach to family and art and life. And we are proud to have you. You make us better because you're a part of it.
2: I really appreciate you guys. And I'm so grateful that you.
0: But here's the best part.
2: Yes.
0: Do you want to come back in 90 days?
2: Yeah, of course.
0: Because we like to get that revolving door, get you to come back.
2: Absolutely.
0: You'll be able to tell us what has been going on through this summer. Mm-hmm. Might have more music on the way after that. So me and you will hook up.
2: Perfect.
0: I'll get it taken care of.
2: Great.
0: Stephanie, again, it was delightful. It was a pleasure having you with us. Cannot wait to get you back on.
2: Me too. Thank you both for having me. This was so much fun.
0: Stephanie Michaela right here on the Uncle Show with me, Uncle Rob, and Uncle

Right there, wrapping up the interview with Stephanie Michaela. That is a double shot for her. It is called Let Me See the Real You, and then her song called Carefree. That is going to bring us up to the top of the hour. Stick around. We've got more music, and an interview with Celeste Marie Wilson is on the way. Hold on.

0: country.
1: The best pop man.
0: The best indie artist in the world. I'm right here with Mr. Rob Charles on the MFZ show.

Oh, yeah, getting us started on hour number two. That is Kinsey Coppin with a song called Bring Me Flowers. We've got time for a couple more songs before we get to that interview with Celeste Marie Wilson. How about some Clayton Bellamy? This is called I Miss Tom Petty.

0: I am Uncle Rob. This is the Uncle Show, and I am in Little Rock, Arkansas. Uncle Rhino, thankfully, is back home in his abode in Shreveport, Louisiana. What's up, man?
1: How you doing?
0: We've got our first return artist, and we've got several lined up, but we got our first return artist from I think she was like number one or number two interview that we did. Celeste Marie Wilson, how you doing?
2: I'm doing great. It's hot as all get out outside, but I'm inside, so I'm happy.
1: Hey, don't go outside.
0: That's what happens in summertime in Texas.
2: Oh, yeah. Especially the further down in Texas you get, the worse it is.
0: I got so many people on my Facebook here in Little Rock. They're like, oh, my gosh, it's so hot. You know what? The calendar says, you know, July. It's hot in July. I mean, you're not going to get no cold front. It's not going to snow or any of that. But speaking of being hot in July, you're a hot thing going on right now. You are a busy lady. You're everywhere. Tell us a little bit about what's been going on since the last time we talked to you.
2: Oh, my gosh. So much has happened. I went to Nashville and recorded my first album. In Nashville, and it was very old school the way

0: We did it. We did it in 2 days, the entire album. Although really, we finished all the instruments in one. And I did all the prep work, and it was crazy because I was like, 2 days is a short amount of time for an entire album start to finish. No, it wasn't. I did it all. We were good. I played a writer's round, and then I got home. We started releasing the songs on the album, and I have had the honor of charting on Music Row. I just released my first song, and it went. My first song to Texas radio. Within the first week, I was number three for downloads before I even got the reports back. I still don't even know where I'm sitting next to people who have way bigger numbers than me. Everything's just really, it's going fast, but it's going good. Now the second album is in pre-production because next year I have, two major projects coming out, and then of course EPs and whatnot. And I have two music videos coming out, one in on June 10th. I guess it'll be out when this is up. And then another one coming out probably, no, July 10th. And then another one probably coming out in August. And my full album, Southern American Princess, will be dropping in August.
1: Southern American Princess. That is crazy. Where'd you get the, I can't imagine where you got that name from.
0: Well, my family is actually one of the original Texas land grant families. And my family fought in the Alamo. My family fought in the American Revolution. And I'm the daughter of an oil man. I don't know how much closer I can get to a Southern American princess than that.
1: So you got oil in your background.
0: Oh, of course. You
2: and
0: gotta have
2: cattle
0: background.
2: And cattle and moo cows.
0: Oh, and moo cows. We got moo cows. I grew up riding horses. My great uncle Walter had cows out on our family ranch for the longest time. And I remember sitting in his truck in the little center seat and eating all the candy in there while he did stuff.
1: Did you ever ride a cow?
0: I've never ridden a cow.
1: That is kind of crazy. I have. We had this old bull when I lived in Louisiana. We called him Joe. And old Joe was like, just, I mean, he was like Eeyore from Winnie the Pooh. He was like, doo doo, doo doo, doo doo. And Joe didn't care. You could go up to Joe, you could jump on him, and he'd take you for a ride. Very, very calm and everything. Since the last time you were on the show, you signed a contract with a record label.
0: Yes,
1: Tell us a little bit about that. Tell us the record label if you can, and promote that.
0: Absolutely. Everybody always says that getting a record deal is very complicated and all these things, but actually, when it happens, it like just all at once happens. It makes no sense. And everybody's different, but from everybody I've talked to, it's like I knew someone who knew someone who knew someone who knew this person, and they sent this to this person, you know. And so they heard of me and they wanted to talk to me, and we started negotiating. And everybody on the label is just very, very wonderful and supportive. They have a long history with Texas country poets such as Willie Nelson and Waylon Jennings, Kris Kristofferson, Tonya Tucker. I mean, very big in Texas country and in country music in general. They're a Memphis-based label. And I mean, they're just wonderful. Really, everybody on there is so, so nice to deal with. Like, they're just so much fun.
2: What's the name of the label?
0: Selecto Hits.
2: Boom. That's a legacy label for
1: What
2: those that don't
1: is the
2: know.
1: name of it?
0: Selecto Hits. And if you go and you look on there, roster, they've got everybody from George Jones to Elvis Presley to, I mean,
1: To
0: you, Jim,
1: Celeste Marie Wilson.
0: and Celeste Marie Wilson.
1: How does that feel when you look at that and you see your name next to all of those people, and a year ago, you would have never thought that.
0: No, I never would have thought that. The first time I think I realized it was not when I got signed. When I got signed, I was kind of like, toot toot, you know, it just didn't register. And then when I was in Nashville, I stopped at the Country Music Hall of Fame. And I started walking through, and it was like every other person in there has been on my label that I'm on. And that was what made me go, oh, that's actually, this is a lot bigger of a deal than I made it out in my head. Like, just singer after singer after singer. They were just, like, most of them were on there, at least at one point in their career. And I'm like, wow. You know,
1: I'm sure you are going to stay grounded and stay focused on you know, the prize. That is the biggest thing, is probably the being humble. They are a bit, like I said, there's been a lot of big names on that label, a lot of big names.
2: All right, so Celeste, so I have had the great honor of watching you grow exponentially, and your team, and the whole thing's been beautiful. And one thing I can say to Rob's comment is you are so grounded. Everybody in your circle is humble and grounded, and it's legit. And that's super important, to not get caught up in the glitter and to not get caught up in the temporary, because you're going to be popular, then you won't be popular. Then you will be again, then you won't be again. This is just the way it is. But you've always been popular to those who've been right in the tight circle with you fighting, from your producer, Josh, to Jim Riley, to your mom, to your dad, to your sister, to your brother, to Nana, you know, Grandpa, everybody. Your circle. And the thing is the one thing I would like to urge, and I think you do it. I know that I love watching you interact with your mom. I think y'all do it, but it's for those listening to remember to always enjoy the struggle and who's in the pit with you, who's climbing with you, because that's what makes these moments like what you have right now so rewarding. So never miss an opportunity to stop and celebrate, just take a beat and celebrate with your mom. And I think I'm pretty sure you do that, but that's a great lesson for those who are trying to either start the climb or stay in the climb, is celebrate the struggle, celebrate the little wins, celebrate the big wins, you know, and stay humble, but celebrate those moments when you get to come out on top on that day. Would you agree?
0: Absolutely. Because there are going to be a lot of losing days. But I tell my mom, is for every fan I get, I get 3 haters. But you don't need the world to love you. If you just have like less than 1% of the world love you, you've made it. You know?
2: Do you think they really love you, or do you think they love the idea of you that they think they have, or what is often presented?
0: I think that they love the parts of themselves that they see in me. It's like a mirror kind of thing, and the community it can build.
2: Agreed.
1: I tend to feel that people, like, if they can be you for that, if you're doing a music video or whatever you're doing, you do your silly Instagrams that I think are a hoot. I think if they can relate to that, they can put their self into what you're doing. That's the part that they love, the fact that they can kind of relate to you.
0: Right. My attitude is, you know, the world is complicated. Life is complicated. If I can, for an hour to 2 hours or an hour and a half, or even just 4 minutes, if you're just listening to a song of mine, make your day not complicated. Make your day fun, you know, I've done my job.
1: Get people's mind off of what's going on. Even like you said, even if it's just for 4 minutes on a song. Now, if they listen to your whole album and they get 30, 40 minutes with you, then it makes their day even better for a little bit longer.
0: Right. Yeah, make them feel like they're not alone.
1: There are times that I do exactly what you just said. I will just find a playlist and just sit here in my studio in my the room and just vegetate on the music, totally forget everything going on, forget the fact that I can't walk, forget all that. And I just close my eyes and I get caught up in that moment. And it makes, you know, it brings your day back into perspective.
0: Absolutely.
2: 100%. You get to do that. What a gift. You get to do that for people. You get to do that for people.
0: It's my mom told me a couple weeks ago. I can't remember what was bugging me. There's something that was bugging me. And she was like, "You are God's creation, and you creating is your gift back to him." And whatever,
2: she ain't wrong.
0: Whatever capacity, whether it be music or business or numbers, whatever it is, you creating gives back to God. And so if you start thinking like that, then it gives you the ability to work much harder. Because, I mean, it's the closest thing we can get to that.
2: Service. Yeah.
1: How many singles have you put out with your new record label that you're on?
0: Three, and then a fourth is coming out this July, titled Marie. It's the true story of my great grandparents. I had this thing when I was switching to country, because I started in alternative rock, because I love rock music.
1: I would not have seen that coming at all.
0: I just love it. I think that it's cool. I think there's a lot of play and a lot of stuff you can do with it. But when I switched to country, started thinking about it last summer, I told mom that the reason I'm so scared of switching to country is because I cared a lot about it. And I didn't want to do it poorly. You know, I don't want to do anything poorly, but country has an extra layer of family ties and cultural importance. And I didn't want to be the country song that was talking about just beer in a truck and an experience that wasn't mine, because I can't drink beer and I don't want to drive a truck. I wanted to talk about experiences that were mine and still from the actual country.
1: And you don't have an ex-wife that left and took the dog.
0: My dog.
2: She still got a dog.
0: My dog's alive. I mean, I'm out of tropes. So I wrote about the love story of my great grandparents, because my great grandfather was a Bronco Buster, and then he became a carpenter, and he built a house all by himself for my great grandmother, and it was a big house, and he was poor, dirt poor, but her family was well off, and nobody wanted him to marry her, except for them, of course, and of course,
1: obviously,
0: relationships are the ones that get a say.
1: Well, thankful for us, they have you, and they did get together.
0: And he rode the circuit until he had enough to buy a ring. And once he had enough to buy a wedding ring, he came back and they ran off and got married in secret.
1: Didn't elope, Uncle Rhino.
2: That's what we did.
1: And the name of that song is Marie?
0: And the name of that song is Marie, because my great-grandmother's middle name was also Marie, Jessie Marie. And that's why I go by Celeste Marie Wilson. Because I think it is good to honor both the male side of my family and the female lineage of my family.
1: So what we're going to do when the interview is over, by the time we run this interview, that song will be out. So we're going to play that song at the end of the interview and maybe play another song of your choosing as well. We're not at that point yet. We're getting there, but we're not at that point yet. Your life, it just seems like it has gotten a lot more exciting over the past 4 months. I mean, you, the interview, I can tell by the other interview and this interview, you have an aura, you have a, like a, a presence. I see a difference in you. I mean, it's a more mature version of you. Is that going to come out in your music as well?
0: Yes, it is coming out in my music. There's a lot of things that I would have shied away from writing before. Actually, the song that my first song on Texas radio, What Else Could I Need, was a song I wrote in order to prove to my record company that they just took everything for delivery, which wasn't true. They had actually rejected quite a few things I'd written, but I was feeling sassy in the moment. And so I wrote this song, and I was like, writing about ladybugs and baby ducks, all these things that when you're young, you see as kind of silly. And then I started to think about how I kind of already have everything I need. And when I got to the verses, I started to get more detailed. And I got to, you know, delve into it. Like, I don't need a land of gold. I got my mama and the home she's grown. I've won the best award you see because my daddy says he's proud of me. Or I don't need a fancy car. I don't need my name in stars. I have lived, for I have breathed. And I sing because the birds sing to me. And all of a sudden, the song wasn't funny anymore. And it wasn't a you just take everything for delivery. It actually had a message. And it was sweet, but in a way that wasn't preachy. It was fun. And sometimes I think especially as artists, that we're supposed to, I don't know, suffer or that we need something more. But then you walk outside and you get to see things like ladybugs and baby ducks. And how lucky am I that I have a family that loves me, that I have opportunities, that I have the freedom to write what I want and say what I want. And the fact that I get to see the beautiful outdoors. I mean, once you start putting that together, I mean, I'm extraordinarily lucky. A lot of people are. I don't take that for granted.
1: And I'm glad you said that, because I want you to understand something else not to take for granted. Your mom and dad, they support you 100%. I mean, I've said this 100 times to Rhino. My mom and dad are both gone. Can never see them again. You need to cherish that. You need to value them every day. Obviously, God's put something in your heart, and you seem to be a very good person. And I you probably don't need me telling you to appreciate your parents, but that's something I always like to tell the younger folks. Always appreciate your parents and the sacrifices that they put for you.
2: Rob, I will tell you one thing that is a testament to her being beyond her years. I've seen it. She's told her parents she's proud of them. Most kids are always used to just hoping at some point to be told by their parents, but parents are very rarely prepared for when the child turns and says, in spite of everything the child accomplishes, They say, I'm proud to be of you. I'm proud to be from you. I'm proud to be your son. I'm proud to be your daughter. I'm proud that you're my parents. You're my dad. You're my mom. And that kid right
1: there. You made me cry.
2: I'm just saying, they need that. And Celeste she's ahead of her time. She's been able to say that to her parents, not when there's a hospital bed involved or something or bad news. She's saying it when things are good, and that's when it really matters. And they look at you, that she has a gift for the rest of her life, where she saw them see her when she said it. And that's just another thing I'm proud of her and them. I've texted her mom, and I meant every word of it. Her mom is a rock star. She's the other one in the equation. They all throw in, and they're all very important to the circle. But her mom is amazing, and she's crazy. That's my Louisville Slugger homie. And I'll tell you, I'm a big fan of the family, not just I'm obviously everybody that knows how I am with Celeste, but I'm a big fan of the entire family. So, and she, it's important for us to take a beat and say that to each other.
1: Yeah,
2: I'm proud of you.
1: I never did get to grow up in a home where, I mean, my parents showed me they were proud of me, but I never heard it. My mom told me, you know, my dad, he's like, you know, your dad is proud of you and everything you're doing. I was like, he never tells me. So if you don't hear it, you don't believe it. But again, I don't mean to get emotional, but just cherish your parents and continue to do what you're doing every day, because once they're gone, it's too late.
2: Yeah.
1: Let's
2: that could be any of us. That could be any of us, Rob. That's not just about parents. That's any of us. Anybody in our life, we don't know at the close of one day to the start of another who's going to be riding with you next week, you know? And so everybody who's made my life better, I like them to know it. And it's not enough for me to think about you. I need to call you and tell you, hey, guess what? I was thinking about you.
1: You must really love me, because you call me like 2-3 times a day, bro.
2: I do. Yes.
1: Well,
2: sexy.
1: We have a good bond, and appreciate that bond for sure. So
2: you have no taste in friends, so there you go. I appreciate that. So,
1: I have been told that my mom and dad. That's one thing my mom and dad did tell me: like, you choose bad friends, bro.
2: Yeah, that you do. Yeah, you do.
1: I'm just kidding. So Celeste, what do you got going on this summer? If we're in, are you playing mostly in Texas, or are you expanding to other areas, or where can we catch Celeste Marie Wilson during the summer?
0: At my shows, one show I'm super pushing. I thought I had a list of shows on here.
2: Sleeping.
0: I'm sleeping.
1: I got her in her feelings, in her emotions. She's lost. She's lost her train of thought.
0: I think the scheduled show I have in August is one at the Red Brick Tavern. I'm having like a little get together for the album release for the Montgomery Conroe area. I'm from Montgomery, Texas. I love Montgomery. It's like half in the middle of nowhere, half in a developed place. So
1: isn't that where Josh Ward is from? I want to say Josh Ward may be from Montgomery.
0: He might be.
1: Anyway, I didn't mean to throw you. I get these little brain parts that just kind of like, hey, throw this in there.
0: No worries. I have those squirrel moments all the time. But I'll be at the Red Brick Tavern in Conroe, Texas. And then later this year, I will have a Christmas EP coming out that was produced by Barry Coffing. It's reimagining of those old church hymns. You know, I grew up Episcopal, and I grew up in the Altar Guild, and all the things confirmed, and it's a very old liturgical kind of church, and I love that, because I like when people don't tell me what to think, they just read what's in there, and I get to decide what I think. But the other thing is, the music was all old, and when Christmas comes around, you have all these new songs that are so much fun, but the old stuff is way in the back. And I was like, hey, let's reimagine these songs and turn them into modern country songs, like country blues. I'm Memphis country, really. That's where my label is. It's Memphis country, so it has a bit more of that blues influence, the Nashville country. And we started working on it, and all of a sudden, we had this really cool project with these old Christmas songs that, I mean, now sounded like they could play in the Macy's, you know?
1: Now, when is that project scheduled to come out?
0: That will come out right around Thanksgiving.
1: That is awesome. I mean, working in the radio stations that I do, every winter I switch to country eventually. I mean, to Christmas eventually. One of the radio stations is all Christmas for the entire month. But going back, it's like, I like those old songs. I like Elvis singing Here Comes Santa Claus. I like, you know, you can never go with me. You can't go wrong with Elvis or Bing Crosby or Andy Williams. I mean, those are staples, but for you to bring some of those songs back and put your own twist and your own flair on it. It's like me and Rhino was talking with a guest yesterday. Those songs could be brand new again.
0: They can be.
1: They may be 50 years old. They may be 80 years old, but they're brand new again because you've released it. You've released it a new life.
0: Yeah. And also those songs, the old ones, like Oh Holy Night and whatnot, this Christmas season, I implore you to take a minute and look up the lyrics to Oh Holy Night, because they are very relevant still today. And there are so many of these old hymns that are like, you don't, when you're in church and you're singing them, you're not thinking about it. You're thinking about, oh my God, can I sit down yet? You know, because you've been staying.
1: Is it over?
0: Why do we keep having to stand up? I swear, in the Episcopal Church, they would stand up, sit down, stand up, sit down.
1: We had that, and then we had the kneel. I was in a Catholic church, so you had to kneel, and you had to bow and do all that. Yeah, I remember all of that, and I was like,
0: I love communion, because I am down for a little snack, you know?
1: Rhino, she's like, wants to throw down with the wafer and the wine, bro.
2: I always took
1: the communion, but I never did drink the wine. I was one of these folks. I don't care how many times they wiped that ring on that cup. I didn't want to drink after somebody else.
0: Individual cups, like in shot glasses.
1: See, I would have done that. Like at our church, it's like it's in a metal container, and everybody drinks out of the same thing, and I'm like, and not happening.
0: After.
1: I mean, I know it's supposed to be like the blood of Christ, and I accept that, but I'm not going to drink it with everybody else drinking on that cup. Just germaphobe that way.
2: Don't lick it.
1: Lick it. I'm going to sit there and I'm going to drink the whole thing. I'll get at the front of the line. They need to go in alphabetical order, so I'd be the first one to put my lips on it and then let everybody else drink after me.
0: Oh, my goodness.
2: But that's why Jesus didn't have Rob at the Last Supper. See?
1: I'm sure there's a lot of reasons he didn't have me at the Last Supper, but that could be one of them, Rhino.
2: I think it is. Yeah.
1: What else does Celeste Marie Wilson got going on?
0: Well, I'm going to be at the Josie Awards. Unc and I were talking about that a few minutes ago. I'm going to be at the Josie Awards and Americana Fest, and that's in September, I think. And while I'm up there, I know I have a couple gigs, but I cannot remember where. I think they're writers' rounds mainly.
1: Are you nominated at the Josies?
0: Yes, I am. I'm nominated for Best Music Video of the Year for my song Ever Wanted and Best Lead Actress in a Music Video.
1: So let me ask you this. How at this level, do people vote, or do they have a panel that votes, or how does that work?
0: They have a panel that votes. So you get nominated, and then after that, they have a panel that votes. And last year, I think I was nominated for 4 Josie Awards, and I won Best Music Video with my music video, If I Sin For You. And then this year, since I got signed right after, I was only eligible for a couple weeks, basically, once the nominations opened. And so I was nominated for what I was eligible for, and I'm just super excited to be there. It's a great time. There's so many talented artists, so many talented performers. I mean, you can't go wrong with having meeting new people. I love meeting new people.
1: We wish you the best luck on that. And the next time we get you around in another 90 days or so, I want you to tell us you won both of those awards, and you can bring home some hardware back to the house. What's up, Rhino?
2: I was going to say, too, this is something that Celeste and I were talking backstage on. One of the proudest moments since I've come back from retirement is when she's nominated, as she should be, at the Josies. But you're not going to be alone, are you, Celeste?
0: Ryan, tell them who else is going to be there.
2: You're going to have the dynamic duo, Maddie and Colton, that's killing it. Right now, I believe they're nominated. I know for a fact Bree Carter's nominated for Artist of the Year. I think Megan Irby's coming in hot. We've got a handful that we've got to get pushed up into the pocket, but this is one of the greatest representations to me of what Tribe is supposed to be. They should be standing together, and this is it's their humanity that goes first. Their talent is amazing, but the humanity rivals it, and you'll see more if you haven't already see that so much of the time in the artist realm, you have the person for show and then you have the other person, and not being negative ever, but the humanity doesn't always rival the talent, and that's the world we're trying to build.
0: And I want to put into perspective real fast how big it is to be nominated for a Josie Award, because a lot of independent artists don't realize how big it is. They don't realize how large of an organization it is. Last year, 96,000 people applied. 96,000 people. And not obviously not all of them got in. I got in four times. So the fact that people Ryan is working with, so many of them got in. This is the top percentage of the independent music scene.
2: Y'all belong there. You, so every one of you belong there.
1: How do you get the nominee? How do you become a nomination?
0: Either you can nominate yourself, your manager can nominate you, a friend can nominate you, but you just have to fill out the form. And that nomination is a big deal to get through their team, because they very much grade off of music and how well it sounds. And
2: that's it. That's it. Your quality and your capability.
0: And that's rare to find.
2: Yeah.
0: Having an organization that grades off of quality and what you're doing is rare. So it's a very big deal. It's a very big honor to be nominated.
1: Well, I wish you 100% good luck and success in bringing those awards back. And like I said, we'll get with you in like 90 days, and you're going to tell us you won those. And and even if by some freak accident of nature that you don't win, you're still going to be able to tell us about your experience and all the fun and new people you met.
0: Yeah, well, when you go in, you've already won. When I went in last year, I was not worried about winning a darn thing. I was sitting there. I was having a great
1: And you won, time. Didn't you?
0: I was not worried. They called my name. I didn't move. Ryan had to hit me. I'm like, oh, it's my time to get up, I guess.
1: Somebody pushed me up there.
2: Ask Mom if I need to buy the drinks this next round when we come up there. If I need to come up there and do the drinks, I'll make sure everybody's hydrated.
0: Yeah.
1: Celeste. I want to thank you for being with us, man. We are honored to have you with us, a Josie Award nominee, and you were a winner last year. You're going to be a winner this year. You're always winning. Winning, Ryan.
2: What? Winning.
1: Charlie Sheen said it perfectly. Winning.
0: There's one last thing I would like to plug.
1: Okay.
0: This year, I won the honor of becoming the 2026 Ambassador for the Woman Songwriter Hall of Fame.
1: Nice. And
0: for those who don't know what the Woman Songwriter Hall of Fame does, is there are a lot of women that were not credited for their work in the 50s and 60s, and they take these songwriters and they honor them for what they've written. There are women that wrote for Elvis Presley, and they talk about the amount of work it took, what they've done, and the fact that they had, a lot of them had wonderful love lives and families and husbands, and it just shows people that you can do it all, you know. And I really, if you don't know about the Women's Songwriter Hall of Fame, please look it up and read a little about these women. It's so interesting. I think you would get a lot out of it.
1: What? Let us reiterate and let us know your social medias, where they can contact, get in connection with you, buy your merch, all that cool stuff.
0: Absolutely. So my socials, everything is Celeste Marie Wilson. I'm the blonde girl. you'll see my big hair and you'll go, it's her. And then my website is CelesteMarieWilsonMusic.com. I just dropped 3 new merch pieces that are Jesus tequila and whiskey themed. There's one that is like for the girls. It's pink. And it has like a bucking horse and it says Jesus tequila and whiskey. And then I've got one that's kind of more for the guys and it's hand painted. And because I'm a painter, I went to the Glassell School of Art in downtown Houston.
1: Wow, and is there anything this girl don't do?
2: Cut the grass.
1: But she can weed eat.
0: I don't drive a truck and I don't drink beer.
1: You don't drink beer, but you drink tequila and whiskey.
0: I drink tequila and whiskey. I love whiskey. I don't drink beer. And that's
1: not like whiskey. You're a wholesome girl. You do not drink alcohol. No, you don't. Folks.
0: I love whiskey and I love cider.
1: She knows not what she says, people.
0: Oh.
1: Just giving you a hard time. Celeste, thank you so much. Rhino, do you got anything you want to add to that? Yeah.
2: This episode was brought to you by Pedialyte. Just kidding. Not really. But anyway, sending lots of love to everybody over there. We're super proud of you. Wherever you're at, you don't ever have to wonder. We'll be yelling from where we're at. So y'all keep fighting the fight. Keep kicking the door open for those coming behind you because they're following you. They're watching you. And we're just proud of you, kid. Proud of Jim Riley. Proud of Selecto Hits for having the foresight. And we're going to see amazing things from Celeste Marie Wilson.
1: I hope so. I hope so. Can't wait to see it. Celeste, thank you 1,000,000%. We're going to play Jesus Tequila and Whiskey, and we're also going to play Marie. Make sure you send Marie so we can get it added to the playlist here. Celeste, thank you for being with us. Thank you so much.
0: Thank you so much. Thank you for taking the time to interview me.
1: Absolutely. We'll get you back on in 90 days. Folks, Celeste Marie Wilson right here.

0: Wrapping up the Celeste Marie Wilson interview for you right there. We had a double shot by her. That was her new one called Marie. And before that, Jesus Tequila and Whiskey. That is going to wrap up the show this week. I hope you guys enjoyed the show. Hope you can check it out again next time. And we will have more interviews and more music. Until then, y'all have a great week. Take care of yourself and take care of each other. Bye-bye, everybody. Rob out.
1: Thanks for listening. We hope you enjoyed the show.

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1: From Feature Story News in Washington, I'm Nick Harper. Tensions between Washington and Tehran have escalated further with strikes and counterstrikes, and US President Donald Trump threatening to rename the Strait of Hormuz Trump Strait. Iranian border guards have seized a vessel carrying hundreds of thousands of litres of smuggled fuel and arrested its 11 foreign crew members. The US Treasury Secretary says more sanctions will be announced in the coming days. FSN's Jagruti Dave has more from Washington.
2: It's difficult to know how seriously to take what the president is saying, because he's made this suggestion before that he's not interested in negotiations. But the latest comment is on Truth Social, where Donald Trump has said that he couldn't, the Trump administration's strategy is not to force Iran to the bargaining table, and that he couldn't care less if Iran signs an agreement that is worthless to them. He says that he enjoys the US's position at the moment, and he says that the US has complete control of the Strait of Hormuz, a point which is, of course, debatable. And he says that Iran's economy is totally collapsing.
1: The Ebola crisis continues, with the death toll topping 3,000 in the Democratic Republic of Congo and more than 5,400 confirmed cases. The World Health Organization's Director General has held a high-level briefing with member states, as FSN's Chris Ochimaringa reports from Kinshasa.
3: The DRC is a country that has been facing a lot of corruption scandals by political leaders. And during the COVID-19 pandemic, there was a lot of mismanagement of funding meant for the outbreak. And so some people in that area still believe that the government is using this Ebola outbreak to get funds from the international community. So they're saying the disease does not exist.
1: Hong Kong democracy activist Joshua Wong has pleaded guilty to conspiring to collude with foreign powers. The Chinese national security offence carries a maximum sentence of life in prison. The 29-year-old appeared at the High Court in Hong Kong on Wednesday, from where FSN's Laura Westbrook reports.
4: The prosecution has accused him of conspiring with the self-exiled activist Nathan Law between July and November 2020 to request foreign powers to impose sanctions against Hong Kong and China. They say that he started doing this through interviews, meeting foreign politicians, and through social media posts before the national security law took effect in June 2020.
1: The death toll from last week's devastating landslides and flash flooding in Nepal has passed 1,000, with nearly 4,000 people still unaccounted for. Rescuers are trying to reach hundreds of workers who are believed to be trapped inside hydropower tunnels, but drone searches have so far found no new signs of life. From bureaus worldwide, this is FSN.
5: With FSN Spotlight, I'm Simon Marks, looking in more detail today at NASA's powerful next-generation space telescope, which blasted off from Earth on Sunday. Its mission, to boldly go and explore dark energy, black holes, and many of the universe's other mysteries. The Nancy Grace Roman Telescope is named after the first woman to serve as NASA's chief astronomer. And today's top NASA officials say it will soon change the way we look at the universe. If the existing Hubble telescope is like looking through a keyhole, the Nancy Grace Roman will be like looking through a picture window, according to astronomer Dr. Jenny Millard, host of the Awesome Astronomy podcast.
6: This telescope has a field of view that's 100 times greater than Hubble's, and it's going to be gathering so much data that in its 5-year primary mission, you would need 50 Hubble's operating for 3 decades to collect the same amount of data. 1.4 terabytes of data every single day once it gets going. That's what's coming back. So this is an extraordinary telescope. But what's even better is that all of those pictures that come back, they will have the same level of detail that we can get with Hubble. So it's an absolute powerhouse, but it will also be working with Hubble, with the James Webb Space Telescope, with Euclid, loads of our observatories on the ground as well.
5: It will take 100 days for the new telescope to reach its vantage point, 1 million miles from Earth. With FSN Spotlight, I'm Simon Marks.
1: And the main news again, tensions between the US and Iran have escalated further with strikes and counterstrikes, and US President Donald Trump threatening to rename the Strait of Hormuz Trump Strait. The Ebola crisis continues, with the death toll topping 3,000 in the DRC and more than 5,400 confirmed cases. And Hong Kong democracy activist Joshua Wong has pleaded guilty to conspiring to collude with foreign powers. That's Feature Story News, Nick Harper reporting.
0: It's 3:08.

0: Live from NPR News, I'm Lakshmi Singh. Employers could be looking at the biggest increase in 24 years in how much they pay for their staff's health benefits. The consulting firm Marsh is out with its latest annual national survey of employer-sponsored health plans. It finds companies expect to pay an average of 8% more in 2027. That's likely to lead to higher premium costs for employees. The oil giant Chevron says it is expanding its operations in Venezuela, where it has operated for more than a century. This as the Trump administration partners with a private company in Venezuela that would give the United States access to 65 billion barrels of oil. NPR's Willa Rubin with details.
1: In an online statement, Chevron said it's gotten new land in Venezuela to tap for oil. It plans to invest more than $7 billion over the next 5 years, and that eventually it'll produce 600,000 barrels a day. For context, the entire country of Venezuela produces around 1 million barrels daily. Now, Venezuela's oil infrastructure has been in disrepair for decades. Analysts say it'll take time and millions of dollars to repair or rebuild it. But Venezuela is sitting on lots of oil. Chevron's move is part of a larger American push to rebuild Venezuela's oil infrastructure and to gain access to that oil. Willa Rubin, NPR News.
0: The jury in Lindsey Clancy's murder trial in Massachusetts remains deadlocked today. It told the judge that after nearly 28 hours of deliberation, it is still unable to reach a unanimous decision on whether Clancy should be held criminally responsible for the deaths of her three young children. And once again, the judge ordered jurors to continue deliberating. The jury has been weighing the defense's argument that Clancy suffered postpartum psychosis when she strangled her children to death in 2023. The prosecution argues Clancy knew what she was doing. An immigrant in custody of U.S. Immigration and Customs Enforcement has died hours after he was taken into detention. The latest from NPR's Vanessa Romo.
2: The death of a Chinese man in a U.S. territory marks the 57th death of an immigrant detainee held in the care of the government since the start of President Trump's second term. 24 of those have occurred since January 1st. U.S. Immigration and Customs Enforcement says Lian Yangwei was arrested by the Commonwealth of the Northern Mariana Islands Department of Public Safety on August 21st after allegedly attacking a family in their home. A day later, Wei, whose legal immigration status ended in 2019, was taken into ICE custody. But before any legal action could be taken, the 51-year-old was found unresponsive by a corrections officer during morning checks. Just hours later, Wei's official cause of death remains under investigation. Vanessa Romo, NPR News.
0: You're listening to NPR. This school year, New York City says students and teachers will face varying restrictions on their use of artificial intelligence. Elementary and middle school students are barred from using generative AI tools. High schoolers will not be allowed to use AI chatbots, but will get an education in AI literacy, and teachers will not be allowed to use AI to help grade assignments. Here's New York City Mayor Zoran Mamdani.
3: In no way, shape, or form will AI replace student-teacher interaction. It is the foundation of our students' educational experience. That will not change.
0: A week after Meta and a group of states settled a landmark lawsuit over child addiction to social media, there's a new study showing adults also struggle with time spent on their phones. NPR's John Ruich has more.
4: According to a new survey by the Pew Research Center, more than half of adults in America say they spend too much time on their smartphones. For 18 to 29-year-olds, it's 70%. About one in four adults in the U.S. say they're on their smartphones almost constantly. Many appear to recognize that time spent on smartphones isn't always a good thing. 45% of adults surveyed report trying to cut back on their smartphone use in the past year, but about the same number say they haven't. Overall, most American adults think smartphones help them stay informed and connected to others. But many, around 40%, think it hurts the amount of sleep they get. John Ruich, NPR News.
0: U.S. stocks trading higher with the Dow Jones Industrial Average now up more than 250 points, or roughly 0.5%. 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

0: From Feature Story News in Washington, I'm Nick Harper. Tensions between Washington and Tehran have escalated further with strikes and counterstrikes, and US President Donald Trump threatening to rename the Strait of Hormuz Trump Strait. Iranian border guards have seized a vessel carrying hundreds of thousands of litres of smuggled fuel and arrested its 11 foreign crew members. The US Treasury Secretary says more sanctions will be announced in the coming days. FSN's Jagruti Dave has more from Washington.
1: It's difficult to know how seriously to take what the president is saying, because he's made this suggestion before that he's not interested in negotiations. But the latest comment is on Truth Social, where Donald Trump has said that he couldn't, the Trump administration's strategy is not to force Iran to the bargaining table, and that he couldn't care less if Iran signs an agreement that is worthless to them. He says that he enjoys the US's position at the moment, and he says that the US has complete control of the Strait of Hormuz, a point which is, of course, debatable. And he says that Iran's economy is totally collapsing.
0: The Ebola crisis continues, with the death toll topping 3,000 in the Democratic Republic of Congo and more than 5,400 confirmed cases. The World Health Organization's Director General has held a high-level briefing with member states, as FSN's Chris Ochimuringa reports from Kinshasa.
2: The DRC is a country that has been facing a lot of corruption scandals by political leaders. And during the COVID-19 pandemic, there was a lot of mismanagement of funding meant for the outbreak. And so some people in that area still believe that the government is using this Ebola outbreak to get funds from the international community. So they're saying the disease does not exist.
0: Hong Kong democracy activist Joshua Wong has pleaded guilty to conspiring to collude with foreign powers. The Chinese national security offence carries a maximum sentence of life in prison. The 29-year-old appeared at the High Court in Hong Kong on Wednesday, from where FSN's Laura Westbrook reports.
3: The prosecution has accused him of conspiring with the self-exiled activist Nathan Law between July and November 2020 to request foreign powers to impose sanctions against Hong Kong and China. They say that he started doing this through interviews, meeting foreign politicians, and through social media posts before the national security law took effect in June 2020.
0: The death toll from last week's devastating landslides and flash flooding in Nepal has passed 1,000, with nearly 4,000 people still unaccounted for. Rescuers are trying to reach hundreds of workers who are believed to be trapped inside hydropower tunnels, but drone searches have so far found no new signs of life. From Bureaus Worldwide, this is FSN.
4: With FSN Spotlight, I'm Simon Marks, looking in more detail today at NASA's powerful next-generation space telescope, which blasted off from Earth on Sunday. Its mission, to boldly go and explore dark energy, black holes, and many of the universe's other mysteries. The Nancy Grace Roman Telescope is named after the first woman to serve as NASA's chief astronomer. And today's top NASA officials say it will soon change the way we look at the universe. If the existing Hubble telescope is like looking through a keyhole, the Nancy Grace Roman will be like looking through a picture window, according to astronomer Dr. Jenny Millard, host of the Awesome Astronomy podcast.
5: This telescope has a field of view that's 100 times greater than Hubble's, and it's going to be gathering so much data that in its five-year primary mission, you would need 50 Hubble's operating for three decades to collect the same amount of data. 1.4 terabytes of data every single day once it gets going. That's what's coming back. So this is an extraordinary telescope. But what's even better is that all of those pictures that come back, they will have the same level of detail that we can get with Hubble. So it's an absolute powerhouse. But it will also be working with Hubble, with the James Webb Space Telescope, with Euclid, loads of our observatories on the ground as well.
4: It will take 100 days for the new telescope to reach its vantage point, 1 million miles from Earth. With FSN Spotlight, I'm Simon Marks.
0: And the main news again. Tensions between the US and Iran have escalated further with strikes and counterstrikes, and US President Donald Trump threatening to rename the Strait of Hormuz Trump Strait. The Ebola crisis continues, with the death toll topping 3,000 in the DRC and more than 5,400 confirmed cases. And Hong Kong democracy activist Joshua Wong has pleaded guilty to conspiring to collude with foreign powers. That's Feature Story News, Nick Harper reporting.
6: It's 4:09.

0: It's 4:23.
1: Hello? Hi, Merry Christmas, sweetening. How are you? Oh, I'm cooking. The bell's ringing. People are running back and forth, coming in and out. The kids are here, you know. Cooking everything. Okay. Oh, my food is burning. I'll call you back.

0: Merry Christmas, Ma.
1: And when the greens gonna be ready?
2: Merry Christmas, Eddie. The greens are almost ready. Everything is on the stove, but don't look for no chitlins this year. Them chitlins
3: it's
2: almost
3: 4:28.
2: The night before Christmas, when all through the house, not a body was stirring. Did I see a mouse? My stockings were hung by the chimney with care, in hopes that my new man soon would be there. And my bro in his ditty, and I in my cap, I had just settled down for a long winter's nap. When out on the lawn there arose such a clatter, I said, I ain't hardly getting up to see what was the matter. But to my wondering eyes, what should appear? A silver and black Bentley for my Christmas cheer. With a sure fine man stepping lively and quick, I knew immediately it was not St. Nick. And right into my front door he came with a bound. He was dressed in black diamond from up to down. A bundle of gifts he had, and what did I get? As I squealed, opening the package, the same old sh**. I'm not ungrateful, you know that, I shouted. As he backed out of the front door, my sincerity, he doubted. But I heard him exclaim as he drove out of sight, "Hey, you a hell of a woman." And I said, "Show you right."
4: Live from NPR News, I'm Lakshmi Singh. A Massachusetts jury is still at an impasse over whether to hold Lindsay Clancy criminally responsible for killing her children in 2023. For a second time, they sent the judge a note today telling him they could not reach a unanimous decision, and the judge once again told them to keep at it. He read them a special set of instructions known as a Tui-Rodriguez charge and challenging jurors to re-examine their positions with the goal of agreeing on a verdict. If that does not work, the judge could then declare a mistrial. The prosecution argues Clancy was in her right mind when she killed her children, but her lawyer says Clancy suffered postpartum psychosis and needs psychiatric help, not prison. The cost of health benefits keeps going up. A new survey of employers finds that 2027 is going to see the biggest increase since 2003. Here's NPR's Sydney Lupkin.
5: Every year, the consulting firm Marsh conducts the National Survey of Employer-Sponsored Health Plans. And this year, it found that the cost of health benefits per employee is expected to go up by an average of 8% next year. That's the biggest increase in 24 years, and it's well above inflation. To save money, employers will be looking to cut benefits and make changes like adding higher deductibles to employee plans. The situation will likely also result in higher premium costs for employees. According to the survey, the rise in health benefit costs is partially driven by the fact that more people are taking GLP-1 drugs for weight loss. Sydney Lupkin, NPR News.
4: As world leaders gathered for the G20 summit in Asheville, North Carolina, an international financial group warned about the dangers posed by artificial intelligence to global markets. More from NPR's Jenna McLaughlin.
6: While the war in Ukraine and ongoing trade battles between the U.S. and Canada made headlines during the G20 summit this week, the looming danger of increasingly advanced AI models also featured heavily on the program. Ahead of the discussions, members of the Financial Stability Board, an international body that monitors global markets, warned that the speed of digital attacks in the age of AI could undermine confidence in the stability of highly interconnected global financial systems. The authors suggest firms will need to patch vulnerabilities much faster and prepare for the possibility of breaches impacting large swaths of the financial system at once. Meanwhile, tech companies urge global leaders not to restrict innovation due to what they described as theoretical harms. Jen McLaughlin, NPR News.
4: President Trump's defending the latest wave of U.S. strikes on Iran.
7: We hit them last night because they took a shot at us in Jordan, at our base in Jordan. We knocked all of them down.
4: Both sides again traded fire. Iranian state TV reports the U.S. also bombed civilian sites, including a wedding party. U.S. Central Command says it is aware of the reports and that civilians are never deliberate U.S. military targets. This is NPR. About 5,000 American service members are getting some R&R in Thailand after spending a record 250-plus days at sea. Much of that time was in the Middle East as part of the U.S. war against Iran. USS Abraham Lincoln's extended deployment raised concerns about supply shortages and declining mental health among crew members. After a brief stay in eastern Thailand, the Lincoln will resume its journey home to San Diego. A new spider species has been discovered in Idaho. Lauren Patterson from Boise State Public Radio reports on how the discovery highlights a unique ecosystem in the northern part of the state.
0: The small, nickel-sized brown arachnid was found in the remote mountains of the Nez Perce Clearwater National Forests. Graduate student Arnau Kalatayu Mascare found the spider along the Lhokseh River.
3: It was super exciting to find something that we knew that was unique and probably new to science.
0: The genus known as Hexura is usually found in the Northwest and parts of Canada, but had never been seen here before. The paper detailing the new findings outlines how conservation action is needed to secure the survival of the species that is only found in damp, conifer forests in the Rocky Mountains of northern Idaho. The research team has named the spider Hexura Vandal, honoring the University of Idaho's mascot. For NPR News, I'm Lauren Patterson in Kuski, Idaho.
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8: It's 4:35.

0: Future Story News in Washington, I'm Nick Harper. Tensions between Washington and Tehran have escalated further with strikes and counter-strikes, and US President Donald Trump threatening to rename the Strait of Hormuz Trump Strait. Iranian border guards have seized a vessel carrying hundreds of thousands of litres of smuggled fuel and arrested its 11 foreign crew members. The US Treasury Secretary says more sanctions will be announced in the coming days. FSN's Jagruti Dave has more from Washington.
1: It's difficult to know how seriously to take what the president is saying, because he's made this suggestion before that he's not interested in negotiations. But the latest comment is on Truth Social, where Donald Trump has said that he couldn't, the Trump administration's strategy is not to force Iran to the bargaining table, and that he couldn't care less if Iran signs an agreement that is worthless to them. He says that he enjoys the US's position at the moment, and he says that the US has complete control of the Strait of Hormuz, a point which is, of course, debated. And he says that Iran's economy is totally collapsing.
0: The Ebola crisis continues, with the death toll topping 3,000 in the Democratic Republic of Congo and more than 5,400 confirmed cases. The World Health Organization's Director General has held a high-level briefing with member states, as FSN's Chris Ochimuringa reports from Kinshasa.
2: The DRC is a country that has been facing a lot of corruption scandals by political leaders. And during the COVID-19 pandemic, there was a lot of mismanagement of funding meant for the outbreak. And so some people in that area still believe that the government is using this Ebola outbreak to get funds from the international community. So they're saying the disease does not exist.
0: Hong Kong democracy activist Joshua Wong has pleaded guilty to conspiring to collude with foreign powers. The Chinese national security offence carries a maximum sentence of life in prison. The 29-year-old appeared at the High Court in Hong Kong on Wednesday, from where FSN's Laura Westbrook reports.
3: The prosecution has accused him of conspiring with the self-exiled activist Nathan Law between July and November 2020 to request foreign powers to impose sanctions against Hong Kong and China. They say that he started doing this through interviews, meeting foreign politicians, and through social media posts before the national security law took effect in June 2020.
0: The death toll from last week's devastating landslides and flash flooding in Nepal has passed 1,000, with nearly 4,000 people still unaccounted for. Rescuers are trying to reach hundreds of workers who are believed to be trapped inside hydropower tunnels. But drone searches have so far found no new signs of life. From bureaus worldwide, this is FSN.
4: With FSN Spotlight, I'm Simon Marks, looking in more detail today at NASA's powerful next-generation space telescope, which blasted off from Earth on Sunday. Its mission? To boldly go and explore dark energy, black holes, and many of the universe's other mysteries. The Nancy Grace Roman Telescope is named after the first woman to serve as NASA's chief astronomer. And today's top NASA officials say it will soon change the way we look at the universe. If the existing Hubble telescope is like looking through a keyhole, the Nancy Grace Roman will be like looking through a picture window, according to astronomer Dr. Jenny Millard, host of the Awesome Astronomy podcast.
5: This telescope has a field of view that's 100 times greater than Hubble's, and it's going to be gathering so much data that in its five-year primary mission, you would need 50 Hubbles operating for 3 decades to collect the same amount of data. 1.4 terabytes of data every single day once it gets going. That's what's coming back. So this is an extraordinary telescope. But what's even better is that all of those pictures that come back, they will have the same level of detail that we can get with Hubble. So it's an absolute powerhouse, but it will also be working with Hubble, with the James Webb Space Telescope, with Euclid, loads of our observatories on the ground as well.
4: It will take 100 days for the new telescope to reach its vantage point, 1 million miles from Earth. With FSN Spotlight, I'm Simon Marks.
0: And the main news again. Tensions between the US and Iran have escalated further with strikes and counter-strikes, and US President Donald Trump threatening to rename the Strait of Hormuz Trump Strait. The Ebola crisis continues, with the death toll topping 3,000 in the DRC and more than 5,400 confirmed cases. And Hong Kong democracy activist Joshua Wong has pleaded guilty to conspiring to collude with foreign powers. That's Feature Story News, Nick Harper reporting.
6: It's 5:07.

0: That's what you were doing.
1: That's why I said, let me look at this. You're damn right.

0: Live from NPR News in Washington, I'm Janine Herbst. 8 months after former Venezuelan President Nicolas Maduro was ousted in a U.S. military raid, the Trump administration is about to secure expanded control of the Latin American country's oil reserves. Energy Secretary Chris Wright is in Caracas to oversee an oil deal between Washington and a Venezuelan private company. As NPR's Franco Ordonez reports, Trump's claiming the new deal will help bring down gas prices that have been elevated as a result of oil supply disruptions in the U.S. war with Iran.
1: John McHenry, a veteran Republican pollster, says Trump has an incentive to take action, even if his policies won't necessarily produce results over the next few months ahead of the midterms.
2: The first challenge is to show that you know people are concerned about it and that you care about it as well and that you're doing something about it.
1: Part of the problem for Trump is that before the U.S. launched strikes against Iran, average prices were $1 a gallon lower nationally in February. That's a reality that Trump just can't avoid. Franco Ordonez, NPR News.
0: The Trump administration is requiring states to report any time they conclude someone's in the country illegally. NPR's Jasmine Garce reports the policy marks a reversal of a 1998 legal opinion.
3: In 1996, Congress enacted the Personal Responsibility and Work Opportunity Reconciliation Act. It requires that federal and state agencies administering welfare report unauthorized immigrants getting benefits to Homeland Security. In an opinion published this week, the Trump administration's Office of Legal Counsel broadened this requirement, saying that all state agencies should be reporting people without legal status to the federal government. States like Illinois, California, and New York have laws designed to protect personal data from being shared with federal immigration authorities, meaning the new policy is likely to be challenged. Jasmine Garst, NPR News, New York.
0: The United Nations is warning the world is very close to crossing a dangerous climate change threshold. NPR's Lauren Sommer has more on the findings of a new report from the UN.
4: Countries agreed in 2015 to try to limit global warming to 1.5 degrees Celsius, which is 2.7 degrees Fahrenheit. Beyond that, the risks of a hotter planet get much worse. Storms get more intense, sea levels keep rising, and there are major impacts to crops. A new report from the United Nations Environment Program finds that countries have failed to meet that agreement. To limit the damage, emissions from burning fossil fuels need to drop to zero, and carbon emissions may even need to be sucked out of the atmosphere. Either way, the report warns that countries will need to prepare for worsening disasters due to climate change. Lauren Sommer, NPR News.
0: Wall Street higher by the closing bell, the Dow up 295 points. You're listening to NPR News from Washington. A new Gallup poll shows nearly 9 in 10 Americans say corruption in the U.S. government is widespread. That's a record high. The poll shows 89% of adults feel that way. That's up 10% from last year. Democrats' perception of government corruption rose the most sharply since 2024 compared to other groups. In President Biden's final year in office, 57% said corruption was widespread, rising to 91% this year. For Republicans, the poll found 83% of respondents think there's corruption in government. That's down slightly from Biden's last year in office. In the Democratic Republic of the Congo, children are returning to school despite the rapidly spreading Ebola outbreak that has more than 6,000 confirmed cases. Emmett Livingstone has more.
5: More than 3,000 people have died of the disease since an epidemic was declared in Congo in May, and it continues to spread rapidly. The government resisted calls to shut down the schools because of Ebola and has put in place new measures to try to keep children in the classroom. All schools must have basic sanitary facilities, such as hand washing stations.
6: It's 5:36.

0: Future Stories in Washington. I'm Nick Harper. Tensions between Washington and Tehran have escalated further with strikes and counterstrikes, and US President Donald Trump threatening to rename the Strait of Hormuz Trump Strait. Iranian border guards have seized a vessel carrying hundreds of thousands of litres of smuggled fuel and arrested its 11 foreign crew members. The US Treasury Secretary says more sanctions will be announced in the coming days. FSN's Jagruti Dave has more from Washington.
1: It's difficult to know how seriously to take what the president is saying, because he's made this suggestion before that he's not interested in negotiations. But the latest comment is on Truth Social, where Donald Trump has said that he couldn't, the Trump administration's strategy is not to force Iran to the bargaining table, and that he couldn't care less if Iran signs an agreement that is worthless to them. He says that he enjoys the US's position at the moment, and he says that the US has complete control of the Strait of Hormuz, a point which is, of course, debatable. And he says that Iran's economy is totally collapsing.
0: The Ebola crisis continues, with the death toll topping 3,000 in the Democratic Republic of Congo and more than 5,400 confirmed cases. The World Health Organization's Director General has held a high-level briefing with member states, as FSN's Chris Ochimaringa reports from Kinshasa.
2: The DRC is a country that has been facing a lot of corruption scandals by political leaders. And during the COVID-19 pandemic, there was a lot of mismanagement of funding meant for the outbreak. And so some people in that area still believe that the government is using this Ebola outbreak to get funds from the international community. So they're saying the disease does not exist.
0: Hong Kong democracy activist Joshua Wong has pleaded guilty to conspiring to collude with foreign powers. The Chinese national security offence carries a maximum sentence of life in prison. The 29-year-old appeared at the High Court in Hong Kong on Wednesday, from where FSN's Laura Westbrook reports.
3: The prosecution has accused him of conspiring with the self-exiled activist Nathan Law between July and November 2020 to request foreign powers to impose sanctions against Hong Kong and China. They say that he started doing this through interviews, meeting foreign politicians, and through social media posts before the national security law took effect in June 2020.
0: The death toll from last week's devastating landslides and flash flooding in Nepal has passed 1,000, with nearly 4,000 people still unaccounted for. Rescuers are trying to reach hundreds of workers who are believed to be trapped inside hydropower tunnels, but drone searches have so far found no new signs of life. From bureaus worldwide, this is FSN.
4: With FSN Spotlight, I'm Simon Marks, looking in more detail today at NASA's powerful next-generation space telescope, which blasted off from Earth on Sunday. Its mission, to boldly go and explore dark energy, black holes, and many of the universe's other mysteries. The Nancy Grace Roman Telescope is named after the first woman to serve as NASA's chief astronomer, and today's top NASA officials say it will soon change the way we look at the universe. If the existing Hubble telescope is like looking through a keyhole, the Nancy Grace Roman will be like looking through a picture window, according to astronomer Dr. Jenny Millard, host of the Awesome Astronomy podcast.
5: This telescope has a field of view that's 100 times greater than Hubble's, and it's going to be gathering so much data that in its five-year primary mission, you would need 50 Hubble's operating for three decades to collect the same amount of data. 1.4 terabytes of data every single day once it gets going. That's what's coming back. So this is an extraordinary telescope. But what's even better is that all of those pictures that come back, they will have the same level of detail that we can get with Hubble. So it's an absolute powerhouse, but it will also be working with Hubble, with the James Webb Space Telescope, with Euclid, loads of our observatories on the ground as well.
4: It will take 100 days for the new telescope to reach its vantage point, 1 million miles from Earth. With FSN Spotlight, I'm Simon Marks.
0: And the main news again, tensions between the US and Iran have escalated further with strikes and counterstrikes, and US President Donald Trump threatening to rename the Strait of Hormuz Trump Strait. The Ebola crisis continues, with the death toll topping 3,000 in the DRC and more than 5,400 confirmed cases. And Hong Kong democracy activist Joshua Wong has pleaded guilty to conspiring to collude with foreign powers. That's Feature Story News, Nick Harper reporting.
6: It's 6:08.

0: Live from NPR News in Washington, I'm Janine Herbst. Civilians may be among the casualties in the latest wave of strikes in the Persian Gulf in the U.S.-Iran war. U.S. Central Command says American forces never target civilians, but that it's aware of the Iranian state media reports. NPR's Aya Batraoui has more.
1: Iran's foreign ministry says shrapnel from a U.S. attack in Hormozgan province along the Strait of Hormuz hit a wedding, killing and wounding people. Iranian officials say communication towers in the area were also knocked out. Iran's state TV, quoting a local official, reports most of those wounded are women and children who were transferred to a hospital in Minab, the same city where Iran says a U.S. strike in February killed at least 120 school children. The Pentagon is still investigating that attack. President Trump says the latest U.S. strikes are in retaliation for Iran's, quote, failed attempt at adding sea mines in the Strait of Hormuz. He warned of further strikes if Iran responds. But Iran immediately fired back at U.S. troops in the region, with Jordan and Kuwait reporting Iranian missile attacks. Aya Batraoui, NPR News, Dubai.
0: Another immigrant in custody of U.S. Immigration and Customs Enforcement has died just hours after he was taken into detention. NPR's Vanessa Romo has more.
2: The death of a Chinese man in a U.S. territory marks the 57th death of an immigrant detainee held in the care of the government since the start of President Trump's second term. 24 of those have occurred since January 1st. U.S. Immigration and Customs Enforcement says Lian Yangwei was arrested by the Commonwealth of the Northern Mariana Islands Department of Public Safety on August 21st after allegedly attacking a family in their home. A day later, Wei, whose legal immigration status ended in 2019, was taken into ICE custody. But before any legal action could be taken, the 51-year-old was found unresponsive by a corrections officer during morning checks. Just hours later, Wei's official cause of death remains under investigation. Vanessa Romo, NPR News.
0: Billions of dollars in taxes went uncollected last year after the IRS cut thousands of staffers. NPR's Scott Horsley reports on new findings from the Treasury Department's Inspector General.
3: Revenue from tax audits plunged 35% last year as the Trump administration laid off thousands of IRS auditors. Any savings from the staff cuts were dwarfed by the drop in tax collections. The inspector general says the fallout could be even larger if more people conclude they can avoid paying taxes without the risk of getting caught. Natasha Sarin, who is a counselor on tax policy in the Biden administration, says money spent policing the tax code pays off many times over.
4: You're less likely to speed when you know that there is a cop on the beat.
3: More than 25,000 IRS employees were laid off or took early retirement last year, including about 3,600 tax examiners. Scott Horsley, NPR News, Washington.
0: And you're listening to NPR News. A judge in Massachusetts has sent the jury home, telling them to come back tomorrow for a sixth day of deliberation after they told him they are deadlocked and can't reach a unanimous decision on whether to convict Lindsay Clancy of murdering her three children in 2023. It's the second time they've told Judge William Sullivan they couldn't come to a verdict. Clancy's lawyers say she was suffering from postpartum psychosis. If the jury still can't come to a decision, Sullivan could declare a mistrial. As kids go back to school in France this week, classrooms are shrinking. NPR's Eleanor Beardsley reports there are around 160,000 fewer students compared to last year, a sign of Europe's demographic decline due to falling birth rates.
5: The French Education Ministry says by 2035, schools will have 1.7 million fewer students, a 14% decrease. The decline is expected to first affect preschools and elementary schools before extending to middle and high schools. The impact is likely to be strongest in Paris, where primary school enrollment could fall by as much as 29%. Sorbonne University professor Gabriel Latanzio called the decline a tragedy on News Channel France 24.
6: It is a concern for how you will organize the school, of course. We'll have to, you know, close down a number of them in some regions of the country.
5: France's education ministry says the country's school system will have to be completely revised. Eleanor Beardsley, NPR News.
0: Wall Street higher by the closing bell, the Dow up 295 points. 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

0: It's 7 o'clock.
1: A child shall be born to a virgin, and she shall call him Emmanuel. And when he was born, she wrapped him in swaddling clothes and laid him in a manger, because there was no room for them.

0: From Feature Story News in Washington, I'm Nick Harper. Tensions between Washington and Tehran have escalated further with strikes and counterstrikes, and US President Donald Trump threatening to rename the Strait of Hormuz Trump Strait. Iranian border guards have seized a vessel carrying hundreds of thousands of litres of smuggled fuel and arrested its 11 foreign crew members. The US Treasury Secretary says more sanctions will be announced in the coming days. FSN's Jagruti Dave has more from Washington.
1: It's difficult to know how seriously to take what the president is saying, because he's made this suggestion before that he's not interested in negotiations. But the latest comment is on Truth Social, where Donald Trump has said that he couldn't, the Trump administration's strategy is not to force Iran to the bargaining table, and that he couldn't care less if Iran signs an agreement that is worthless to them. He says that he enjoys the US's position at the moment, and he says that the US has complete control of the Strait of Hormuz, a point which is, of course, debatable. And he says that Iran's economy is totally collapsing.
0: The Ebola crisis continues, with the death toll topping 3,000 in the Democratic Republic of Congo and more than 5,400 confirmed cases. The World Health Organization's Director General has held a high-level briefing with member states, as FSN's Chris Ochimaringa reports from Kinshasa.
2: The DRC is a country that has been facing a lot of corruption scandals by political leaders. And during the COVID-19 pandemic, there was a lot of mismanagement of funding meant for the outbreak. And so some people in that area still believe that the government is using this Ebola outbreak to get funds from the international community. So they're saying the disease does not exist.
0: Hong Kong democracy activist Joshua Wong has pleaded guilty to conspiring to collude with foreign powers. The Chinese national security offence carries a maximum sentence of life in prison. The 29-year-old appeared at the High Court in Hong Kong on Wednesday, from where FSN's Laura Westbrook reports.
3: The prosecution has accused him of conspiring with the self-exiled activist Nathan Law between July and November 2020 to request foreign powers to impose sanctions against Hong Kong and China. They say that he started doing this through interviews, meeting foreign politicians, and through social media posts before the national security law took effect in June 2020.
0: The death toll from last week's devastating landslides and flash flooding in Nepal has passed 1,000, with nearly 4,000 people still unaccounted for. Rescuers are trying to reach hundreds of workers who are believed to be trapped inside hydropower tunnels. But drone searches have so far found no new signs of life. From bureaus worldwide, this is FSN.
4: With FSN Spotlight, I'm Simon Marks, looking in more detail today at NASA's powerful Next Generation Space Telescope, which blasted off from Earth on Sunday. Its mission, to boldly go and explore dark energy, black holes, and many of the universe's other mysteries. The Nancy Grace Roman Telescope is named after the first woman to serve as NASA's chief astronomer. And today's top NASA officials say it will soon change the way we look at the universe. If the existing Hubble telescope is like looking through a keyhole, the Nancy Grace Roman will be like looking through a picture window, according to astronomer Dr. Jenny Millard, host of the Awesome Astronomy podcast.
5: This telescope has a field of view that's 100 times greater than Hubble's, and it's going to be gathering so much data that in its five-year primary mission, you would need 50 Hubbles operating for three decades to collect the same amount of data. 1.4 terabytes of data every single day once it gets going, that's what's coming back. So this is an extraordinary telescope. But what's even better is that all of those pictures that come back, they will have the same level of detail that we can get with Hubble. So it's an absolute powerhouse, but it will also be working with Hubble, with the James Webb Space Telescope, with Euclid, loads of our observatories on the ground as well.
4: It will take 100 days for the new telescope to reach its vantage point, 1 million miles from Earth. With FSN Spotlight, I'm Simon Marks.
0: And the main news again, tensions between the US and Iran have escalated further with strikes and counterstrikes, and US President Donald Trump threatening to rename the Strait of Hormuz Trump Strait. The Ebola crisis continues, with the death toll topping 3,000 in the DRC and more than 5,400 confirmed cases. And Hong Kong democracy activist Joshua Wong has pleaded guilty to conspiring to collude with foreign powers. That's Feature Story News, Nick Harper reporting.
6: It's 7:08.

0: Live from NPR News in Washington, I'm Janine Herbst. The oil giant Chevron says it's expanding its operations in Venezuela, where it's operated for more than a century. This as the Trump administration partners with a private company and with Venezuela that would give the U.S. access to 65 billion barrels of oil. NPR's Willa Rubin has more.
1: In an online statement, Chevron said it's gotten new land in Venezuela to tap for oil. It plans to invest more than $7 billion over the next 5 years, and that eventually it'll produce 600,000 barrels a day. For context, the entire country of Venezuela produces around 1 million barrels daily. Venezuela's oil infrastructure has been in disrepair for decades. Analysts say it'll take time and millions of dollars to repair or rebuild it. But Venezuela is sitting on lots of oil. Chevron's move is part of a larger American push to rebuild Venezuela's oil infrastructure and to gain access to that oil. Willa Rubin, NPR News.
0: President Trump hosted officials from tourist-facing organizations like travel companies and hotel brands at the White House today. He says the World Cup this summer and other events he's hosted, like the recent IndyCar race in D.C., have boosted the economy. But overall tourism to the U.S. is still down. NPR's Deepa Shivaram has more.
2: Trump, flanked by company leaders from places like Hilton Hotels and Booking.com, said that the men's FIFA World Cup brought in visitors from around the world and more than $18 billion to the economy.
3: It's a total record we've had. The country is thriving.
2: But overall, tourism in the U.S. has declined since Trump took office, in part because of his immigration policies and his economic fights with allies like Canada. Las Vegas, for example, saw a more than 17% drop in visitors from Canada last year, dealing a blow to the city's tourism-dependent economy. Deepa Shivaram, NPR News.
0: A federal judge ruled that Google doesn't need to break up its advertising business, but it does have to make changes to benefit competitors. NPR's John Ruwich reports comes after a court ruled last year that Google's ad business was an illegal monopoly.
4: The vast majority of Google's revenue comes from ads, and in a case brought by the Justice Department, a judge ruled last April that Google's ad business amounted to a monopoly. The DOJ sought the breakup of parts of Google's ad tech business, but now the judge has rejected that idea. The parties are instead ordered to jointly propose a final judgment within 30 days, including changes to Google's ad business that address the monopoly concerns. Google has lost at least two other recent antitrust cases, but judges have rejected restructuring as a remedy. An outcome that analysts say is a win for the company. John Ruwich, NPR News.
0: And you're listening to NPR News from Washington. The remains of Tropical Storm Edward, which is now a tropical depression, is dumping heavy rain and causing flash flooding across East Texas. The National Hurricane Center says flood watches remain in effect as nearly 2 feet of rain has fallen in some parts of the area. Tens of thousands are without power. Jazz vocalist Cassandra Wilson has died. She was known for her distinctive voice and blending genres. From member station WJSU in Jackson, Mississippi, Meredith Hairston has more.
5: Cassandra Wilson's unmistakable voice carried the sound of Mississippi to audiences around the world.
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5: Her acclaimed recordings included Blue Light Till Dawn and New Moon Daughter. Wilson attended Jackson State University before moving to New York. There she emerged as one of the most celebrated and unconventional jazz vocalists of her generation. Wilson won 2 Grammy Awards for Best Jazz Vocal Album. In 2022, she was named a National Endowment for the Arts Jazz Master. Wilson's manager said she died peacefully at her home, surrounded by family and friends. She was 70 years old. For NPR News, I'm Meredith Hairston in Jackson, Mississippi.
0: The U.S. Mint is selling a $1 gold-colored commemorative coin to celebrate America's 250th birthday, featuring President Trump's face on one side. Now, the coin is actually money. Its design includes Trump's face as heads and the Great Seal of the United States as tails. Federal law bars living presidents being depicted on currency. You're listening to NPR News.
7: It's 7:36. 7:36.